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5: Are you

Just a perfect day. 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And then later, when it gets dark,

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business, lifestyle, economy, social events. All of these and more make us what we are, human beings. 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

0: right, good morning to you, Nigeria Info. My name is Ifeyemi Andrew. A new day that the Lord has made. Rejoice and be glad in it. Oh, yes. Rejoice and be glad in it. That is what this is. Rise to wisdom on Nigeria Info. As always, I will go over to the phone lines today and take questions and share wisdom this morning, Thursday, 17th of September. And just like that, September is done. It's done. We're looking at October now. It's that fast. It happens that fast. Come on. 0817-923-0002 and 0817-923-0007 are numbers to call. On WhatsApp, you can send your questions to 0809-030-6416. All right, let's share wisdom. Good morning, Nigeria Info, rise to wisdom.
1: Hello, good morning.
0: Yes, good morning.
1: I want to ask this question.
0: Okay.
1: Let's have a case study

0: I'm a Muslim. I marry a wife as a Christian. And I'm praying through Muhammad Allah. And my wife is praying through Jesus Christ.
1: Mm.
0: And we're in the same room with our children. How do you see that type of prayer? Can it work? How does God, how can God accept that type of prayer? When I'm coming from a different person, and my wife's coming from a different person, just think about it. Because some people say it doesn't matter, it doesn't mean. Why does it mean anything? Thank you.
1: All right, thank you very much. Well, it matters to some degree. It matters to some degree. However, it's possible for you to do it. The advice is, if you can't be with someone who shares the same belief, the same faith with you, it's perfect. But like I said, it's an advice. It's an advice. Even when God was talking to the people of old, there are times where he says, don't marry from here. Don't marry from there. Don't follow this. I say Solomon, follow strange women. He left the side that his father, God, that this is where you should. He followed strange women. And then the next thing he found himself, those strange women have their own strange doctrines and their own gods that they serve and what they believe in and so on and so forth. And, well, we saw how that is. So it's not because it's not, it's an advice. It's you take it or you choose not to. However, Muslims also pray to God. They might do it in a different way, based on the belief that their religion provides. And Christians also, we pray to God in a way that God has instructed that we do with what is provided from the Word of God. Now, mixing these two together, be as it be. Sometimes you won't go all night. Your wife no believe in all night. Or you anointing, or you they praise, you know. Or you're a Catholic, they pray rosary. Your wife no believe that one. It's all jammed up, right? It's all jammed up. However, not because you can't do it. You can if you want. But the advice is, if you must, it will be best if you are with someone who shares the same belief with you. Good morning.
2: Hello, here's Andrew.
1: Yes, good morning to you, Rise to Wisdom.
2: This is Olufemi calling from Ube community in Awara West.
1: We can barely hear you.
2: I said Olufemi.
1: Oh, Femi, welcome. Baoni.
2: Community. I've been listening to your program every morning, Rise to Wisdom. I love what you are doing. I want to ask a question.
1: Go on.
2: My question goes like this. In an association or in a community whereby something is going wrong, can't I have right as a stakeholder in the community to correct the wrong? Or did I have right to correct the wrong? That is my question.
1: All right. Correcting the wrong is different from speaking about it. Now, if the wrong is not what you did, it's not within your power. How do I put this? If the wrong is not committed by you, or you're not involved in the committing of the wrong, correcting it is mostly, I would say, about just you speaking about it. Be honest. You can talk about it. You can go and talk to the person that committed the wrong. If the power to do the correction is not in your hand, what you can do is to talk about the wrong. Point out the wrong. So it is not out of place to do that. It's not out of place to want to correct the wrong. But it's a bit difficult when you are not the one in position to do the correction, one, or you are not the one that committed the wrong, because the tools to correct it is not in your hand. For instance, it's like you're not a governor and there's something that requires the powers of a governor to do that is wrong. The best you can do is to talk. I don't know if you get what I'm trying to say. Or maybe there's a man in your compound, him and his wife, you get as he be. You are seeing the wrong thing that the guy is doing. Right? In your community, he's living close to you. In that situation, you can't correct it because you don't have the power to. However, the power you have is to talk, is to advise. You can call and say, see you, that. But you can't really, because you don't have what the tools to do it. So it depends on where you stand. However, it is important and pertinent that whether or not we have all the requires to effect the right or correct the wrong, to talk about and identify the problem and mention the problem out loud is very important. So there's nothing wrong with that. Good morning. All right, what's that call? 0817-923-0002. You can also call 0817-923-0007. Good morning.
3: Good morning.
1: Yeah.
3: Lawrence.
1: All right, Lawrence, go on.
3: Good morning.
1: Good morning.
3: I want to tell you proposition to tell you that today is my birthday.
1: Oh, happy birthday.
3: Thank you. God bless you. I like your program. God will still bless you.
1: Amen.
3: Every day you are doing this program, I pray that the Almighty God will be blessing you all the time.
1: Amen. Amen to that. Thank you.
3: Thank you.
1: Happy birthday again. Good morning, Rise to Wisdom. Ah, we lost that call as well. Hello, good morning.
4: Andrew, good morning.
1: Yeah, morning to you.
4: My name is David Ngudu.
1: Okay.
4: And I want to ask you, is it right, is it compulsory that a woman, a wife, must wash the husband's clothes?
1: Must.
4: Must, yes, I'm using the word must.
1: No.
4: And if it is not must, in what situation do you think the wife...
1: Thank you.
4: I would
1: say it this way. Is it a must for the husband to be the one to always provide money in the house for everybody to do what? Is it a must that he must be the one to pay school fees? Is it a must that he is the one that must do this and do that? First answer that. If you think one is a must, then the response would be the other should be a must. However, both is not a must. Yeah, see, there are certain things that we have. I usually say this: two adults working, living their lives. Before you were married, how did they wash your clothes? Before you marry, why you they who they wash them for you? That's number one. Now, the reason why when you come to that union, you see one partner does one thing, the other does, is because of how we're built. A man doing what he does with paying the rent, footing the bills, is not because he cannot say, I will not do it. But the love that he feels and how he expresses his love that's how he expresses his love. Taking responsibility, doing those things. That's how he shows you he loves you. How a woman shows you he loves you is different. That's why till tomorrow, woman, she's working, she's making money, but to just spend it on a man freely. Many women, the body, they do their purpose. They think, they might love you and do it for you, but they must use one indirect or direct way. Because that's not their way to express love. Their way to express love is to show compassion, show care, which is all of these other things you mentioned. They want to take care of you, cook, clean for you, do. That's how they express how they feel. They feel like that's the highest they can give you. That's the most they can give you. Because of how you treat them, because of how they feel towards you. Not because of how they feel towards you, because of the feeling you created, the environment you created for them to feel that way. Because these days, let's be honest, which is a conversation I will have sometime, maybe next week. So do you get the point? Whatever is done out of commitment and love and commitment. Emphasis on commitment. Because the feeling, they change. Commitment does not. It's a decision you make. Now, in that time, what it simply means is, there are days that I might need to help you. There are days that you would need to help me. Simple and short. There are days that you cannot be seeing the situation that this woman is stressed. You see the shout, say she must. Babe, leave him now, no worry. There are days that you are seeing that this man, things are hard. He cannot meet up with you. You two, you are working, you are making money. Where your own they go? That I used to tell us on the show, the devil too get Bible the way God get Bible. People, they laugh. And I told my friend yesterday, I said, one of the verses for devil Bible, that be that a man's money is our money, my money is my money, when women they talk. That's from the pit of hell. Anything how you feel, that's you. But I'm telling you, you cannot say that you have come marry a person and two of you will be one, but then it is only the resources of one person that would be You're that person. So why are you not working? You're working, you're making money, but we should not touch it. Ah. I don't know if you understand my point. So it's everybody building a home. The day I'm down, you are there to support me. The day you are down, I'll be there to tell you, oh, don't worry. Simple and short. Nigeria Info, good morning.
5: Good morning, Andrew.
1: Yeah.
5: Ajokun calling from Ibuta.
1: Okay.
5: We learned that God uses his righteous men and women to warn and correct his people. Am I going to be blamed if I have done the correction and the person is still protected?
1: Why would you be blamed? Do the correction. Another important thing also is how the correction is given. Let me also mention that, because some of us, the way we pass the information, sometimes you pass the correction, it begins to look like you are just trying to make the person look stupid. That's also another thing. So wisdom is one thing. Application of wisdom is another thing. You need wisdom on how to apply the wisdom. I don't know if that makes any sense. So correction comes in different ways, different forms. If you try to correct a person, all right, correcting the person is either you advise them or you basically just tell them what to do. At the end of the day, it's still going to be their choice to decide whether they want to follow or not, whether they would heed or not. It's up to them. But the best you can do is to continue to guide, continue to offer advice, continue to, tell them what you believe is wrong that they are doing. Good morning. Hello, Rise to Wisdom.
6: Hello, good morning.
1: Good morning. Yeah.
6: Yeah, Market Shima from above.
1: Okay.
6: I think part of what you said, once you try to maintain his lane to the right thing, don't allow anybody, either your partner or friend, because of his bad attitude, let me also give it back to him. By so doing intentionally, it's not your character. You're not wired in that way.
1: Exactly.
6: Because somebody is telling me also be telling that I know how to do it. So just maintain your own culture, the way you are made. So you can advise that person this is where to go. They can say no, maintain your own. Because God is going to judge you, or you're going to receive what you have stored.
1: Exactly.
6: According to what you did, not because of somebody made it become turn you into something else. Some people have become more sad because somebody have just bring out the evil in them, because somebody have that bad and good intake in him. Uh-huh. So don't allow anybody to push you into what you are not. Thank you.
1: Well said. Very true. And that's a mistake a lot of people make. Loving your partner is not based on situation or condition. I hear some women also say the things like, they did what they did because the man, if you did like, would I have done like that? No, the concept of you caring for, loving or whatever has nothing to do with, let me put it this way. Does a commandment is not because you don't obey a commandment when it suits you. If you're commanded to do something, it's not when it suits you now. I don't know if that makes sense. The command is not dependent on how you feel. Whether you like it, you hate it, you love it, you're happy, you're not, you're down, you're sad, you know that this is what you're supposed to do, and you're doing it. That's the reality. So that's why I keep telling us every time, I wish I could make us see how deep that thing is when it says, man, love your wife as Christ loved his church. It basically telling you, like, this woman will do things. So your loving her is not dependent on when she's acting right. That's when you love her. When she's acting wrong, you change your love. No, it's nothing like that. Regardless of how anyhow she did behave, you have to love her. There's no choice. As long as you have committed to that thing that this person is, you are in that covenant, you have to love this person. That commitment, that decision is made. You have to. Same thing for the woman. Submitting to the man is not only when he buys you something, or there's money in the house, or there's food, or you guys have nice trips, or you get what you want. That's when you say, and another one, when they do a devil Bible, they say you create the environment that would, I don't come this life to just create the environment. We came to fulfill purpose. and been fulfilling purpose. Every day you no go happy. Yeah, every day you no go happy. But then there is a decision that is made, regardless of whether you're happy, sad, or not. Submit to the person you have chosen to live your life with. The person you have decided to call Lord over you, submit to him forever. So whether it's just like whether God bless you or God no bless you, God is still God. You have to still just believe that he is God. Quick commercial. Good morning.

0: 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You know you're giving us everything, but there's something you're forgetting.
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0: Good morning, it's Thursday, September 17, 2026. Mental health is real, seek help and end the stigma. On the news this morning. National Assembly sends 2026 Constitution Amendment Bill to state assemblies. Well, court orders President Tinubu served suit challenging 2027 presidential eligibility. Ogoni youth protest. Federal government talks on oil exploration resumption. On the foreign scene, former Kosovo president sentenced to 25 years for war crimes. Details of these and more after this break.
1: Great people of Eche, up the don't show! Why? As I talk to you like this, God don't answer your prayer because better representation don't land. Agbam, thank God, Mbechi. Now the man where go bring change. Now who go answer our call? Now we go turn up for. Like this, you self go vote. Agbam, thank God, Mbechi. As member, we're going to represent the Eche constituency too for inside the River State House of Assembly. Make yourself a follow press hand for the African Democratic Congress, where be the ADC as the Kajad party, where go secure your future. No go sell your vote, because like that, you they sell your future. And no also forget, say, the time to make change now.

0: You're welcome back. I'm Ife Chukwumoyele with the news. Now, we begin with the River State House of Assembly, where the Vice Chancellor of Pamo University of Medical Sciences and Accountant General of River State on Wednesday failed to appear before the State House of Assembly at her committee investigating funds allocated to the university by the state government. The committee had summoned the university management and relevant government officials to account for funds disbursed to Pamo University from 2017 to date, following an earlier directive by Speaker Martin Amehuli that all those invited must appear. The chairman of the committee and deputy speaker, Dumle Mao, expressed disappointment over their absence and ordered the vice chancellor and accountant general to appear in person on Thursday, September 24. Mao warned that the assembly would invoke its constitutional powers if they failed to honor the summons.
1: Failure for Pamo University, the Vice Chancellor particularly, not to appear to submit documents and speak to those documents, the committee will have no other option than to invoke the spirit and letters of the Constitution, like I mentioned earlier, Section 128 and 129. Same is applicable to the Accountant General of the State. Same is applicable to the Community Commissioner of Finance. If they don't come to appear before the committee, Thursday 24th, 2026, the committee will be left with no other option than to carry out the mandate as given to us in the Constitution.
0: The Commissioner for Education, Peter Nswago, who appeared before the committee, said the ministry had submitted documents showing the disbursement of funds to Pamo University for scholarships awarded to River State Indigents.
2: We have produced all evidences to show disbursement to Pamo University for the training of our children, especially those from the medical sciences. We can't hide anything because it's something very transparent that we did. And as a ministry, it's in line with upholding the policy of our River State government to train medical personnel in the state.
0: And at the National Assembly, the Senate has sent the 1999 Constitution's Sixth Alteration Bill 2026 to the 36th State House of Assemblies for consideration and approval. The clerk to the National Assembly, Kamoru Ogunlana, transmitted the bill on Wednesday in line with the Constitution, which requires at least 24 state assemblies to approve any constitutional amendment passed by the National Assembly. Although the Constitution does not set a deadline for the state assemblies to respond, the National Assembly has given them 30 days as an administrative target to complete the process. One of the major proposals in the current review is the State Police Bill, which seeks to allow states to establish their own police structures alongside the existing federal police. Presidential Working Group Chairman Femi Wajabiamila says the reform is aimed at bringing policing closer to the people while protecting citizens' rights and ensuring that the new system does not create fresh problems. Moving on now to the politics of 2027. The Federal High Court in Abuja has ordered that President Bola Tinubu be served within 7 days with a suit challenging his eligibility to contest the 2027 presidential election. Justice Eyang Ekwo approved the use of substituted service, allowing the court document to be served on Tinubu through his party, the All Progressives Congress, after attempts to serve him personally were unsuccessful. The suit was filed by former vice president and presidential candidate of the African Democratic Congress, Atiku Abubakar, and his party, who alleged that Tinubu submitted a forged NYSC discharge certificate to INEC and are asking the court to disqualify him and the APC from the 2027 election. Tinubu's lawyers, Akin Olujimi and Wole Olanimeku, have challenged the case, arguing that it is legally defective and that Atiku does not have the legal right to question the document submitted by the APC. INEC has also asked the court to dismiss the case, while the court has fixed September 28 for further proceedings. We're still talking politics. The presidency has challenged Peter Obi to withdraw from the 2027 presidential race if it is proven that he left Anambra State with unpaid debt when he left office in 2014. Obi says his administration cleared more than 35 billion naira in old salary, pension, and gratuity arrears and left no outstanding obligations. But the state government disputes this. Anambra Commissioner for Information Law, Mefo, says debt management office records show that 8 foreign loans taken during Obi's tenure were still outstanding, with the balance now put at about 127.4 billion naira. The government also rejects Obi's claim that more than 2.13 billion naira was left untouched for an erosion project, saying bank records show the account was for internally generated revenue and did not contain the amount he mentioned. Obi has maintained that his account of the state's finances is correct and challenged anyone who can prove otherwise to do so. Well, now the River State government is calling for proper monitoring of relief materials to ensure they reach genuine victims of flooding across the state. The head of service, Dr. Iyengi Brown, made the call on behalf of the deputy governor and chairperson of the State Flood Prevention and Management Committee, Professor Ngozi Odu, during the handover and flag-off of NEMA relief materials at the agency's operation office in Port Harcourt on Wednesday. Brown commended the National Emergency Management Agency for its intervention and support to communities affected by flooding, while calling for stronger collaboration between the state government and the agency. She also thanked the agency's director general for remembering River State at what she describes as a critical time.
3: I wanted to thank you for the cooperation that we've been having since we took over operation in River State. And we have noted some of the things you mentioned about the space. We'll report back to Her Excellency as we go back. We are indeed highly delighted that you looked into the plight of our people and you procured these materials for them. Her Excellency said that we should commend you on that and also to tell you that we should ensure that the materials actually reach the right people.
0: The coordinator of NEMA for Rivers and Bayelsa State, Dr. Chidi Ogundu, explained that the agency informed the state government about the arrival of the relief materials from the federal government before distributing them to affected local government areas.
4: Because we want to be transparent in everything we are doing. And as a result of flood that has happened in the state within this year, after the prohibition that affected many local governments, our DG has graciously, by the approval of Mr. President, approved some relief materials and some of the local government. That's why I have to intimate the state that the relief materials are here. And before we take it to the local government, as usual, we want the state to first welcome, receive it. When we hand over to the state, people will not do the vehicle before we now go to the field.
0: Well, now let's take a quick break. When we return, Ogoni youth protest, federal government talks on oil exploration resumption. Do stay with us.
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This message is from 92.3 Nigeria Info.

0: You spend a lot of your hard-earned money to purchase the things in your house and at your business centers. And thus, you must do what you can to protect and maintain them. Accidents can and do happen. So we at 92.3 Nigeria Info would like to encourage you to take the following steps to prevent a fire outbreak. First, install a fire alarm. Ask your electrician about fire alarms, as some can be affordable. Educate children around you. Take time to explain the dangers of fire and teach them the safety protocols and numbers to call in case of emergencies. Be wary of electrical appliances. They may make our lives easier, but they can be dangerous when they become faulty. Ensure a professional repairs or helps with the installation of home appliances. Do not make illegal power connections. Exercise caution when cooking. As you prepare your food, please stay close by. Resist the urge to take a nap or do other things whilst cooking. Also, ensure flammable substances are not close to your burner. Do not store fuel or diesel at home. Many fires have started because of petroleum products being stored in the homes of many Nigerians. Get a fire extinguisher. A fire extinguisher will go a long way to either reduce the spread or stop a fire if caught early. Keep fire-causing tools and items safe in storage. And finally, regular training, reminders, and updates to both family and staff members will keep individuals alert to safety protocols. Know the emergency numbers to call.
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1: Not having a bus stop is not an excuse for butt driving or causing accidents. 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

0: Hello, I'm Ifeanyi Chukwuma with the news update. The lawyer representing Pamo University of Medical Sciences, Chukwuma Chinwo, has challenged the River State House of Assembly's authority to summon the university's vice-chancellor over funds provided by the state government for student scholarships. Chinwo says Pamo is a private university and does not receive appropriated funds from the River State government, but only receives payment from the Ministry of Education for scholarships awarded to Rivers indigents studying at the institution. But he spoke after the vice-chancellor of the university and the accountant general of the state failed to appear before the Assembly's ad hoc committee investigating funds released to Pamo from 2017 to date. But Chinwo also questioned why the House would summon the vice-chancellor personally when the university had sent him as its legal representative.
1: Medical Sciences is a private university. The government of River State does not appropriate funds to a private university, including Pamo. What happens is that the government sponsors students in the university every year. Since 2018, I've been doing that, commendably so. What will normally happen, like every institution offers scholarship to students, this is the fees. The Ministry of Education, on behalf of the government, pays it. The students are paying. To say that we are misappropriating funds, the university, or mismanaging funds, was very, very embarrassing.
0: The State House of Assembly ad hoc committee had summoned the Vice Chancellor of the University and relevant government officials to account for funds disbursed to Pamo University from 2017 to date, following an earlier directive by Speaker Martin Amehuli that all those invited must appear. The Chairman of the committee and Deputy Speaker Dumle Mao expressed disappointment over their absence and ordered the Vice Chancellor of the institution and the Accountant General of the state to appear in person on a Thursday, September 24. Mao warned that the Assembly would invoke its constitutional powers if they failed to honor the summons.
2: Failure for Pamo University, the vice-chancellor particularly, not to appear to submit documents and speak to those documents, the committee will have no other option than to invoke the spirit and letters of the constitution, like I mentioned earlier, section 128 and 129. Same is applicable to the accountant general of the state. Same is applicable to the community commissioner of finance. If they don't come to appear before the committee, Thursday 24th, 2026, the committee will be left with no other option than to carry out the mandate as given to us in the constitution.
0: Meanwhile, the Commissioner for Education, Peter Zwago, who appeared before the committee, said the ministry has submitted documents showing the disbursement of funds to Pamo University for scholarships awarded to River State indigents. In another development, some Oguni youths on Wednesday protested the federal government's ongoing talks with the Oguni Dialogue Committee over the proposed resumption of oil exploration in Oguni land. In Thai, youths from Korokoro community protested what they say is their exclusion from the dialogue. Speaking at the protest, the community's youth president, Eric Ntamzo, said Korokoro should be properly represented because it hosts about 90% of the oil fields in Oguni. Ntamzo also alleged that members of the Oguni Dialogue Committee do not represent the interest of the community.
3: Korokoro 100% in support of oil resumption. But we must state some points of fact. That when we talk about the oil in Oguni land, Korokoro contributes over 97% of the oil production in Thai. And Korokoro is an independent oil field.
4: Yes!
3: None to share, none to the NNPC, and none to the operators. And we cannot fold our hands and watch what is happening now. What the Korokoro are here that this morning say simply is that we need an involvement. We need a collective engagement that will capture the interest of the Korokoro people.
0: While in Bori, another group of Oguni youths called for the resignation of members of the Oguni Dialogue Committee. The leader of the protesters, Bani Wisabari, said Ogunis are ready for oil exploration to resume but would resist any attempt to sell off Oguni land for what he describes as selfish interest.
3: Take responsibility as our fathers and resign honorably now. Because if you don't resign, we might be forced to ask you to pass a vote of no confidence on you. Right now, we are still hopeful that the presidency is ready for all aspiration and they will do the
0: Well, however, the Ogun Youth Congress has urged the public to disregard the protest calling for the disbandment of the Ogun Dialogue Committee. The group's spokesperson, Collins Lemete, described those behind the protest as faceless groups allegedly sponsored by what he called merchants of conflict to discredit President Bola Tinubu's effort to address issues affecting Ogoniland. Lemete also says Bani Mwisabari does not have the mandate to speak for Ogun Youth. He says the Ogoni Youth Congress would make its position known on the recent development in Ogoniland in the coming days.
4: For the disbandment of the ODC, this is laughable and very unpatriotic for them to do that. I want to also state it very clearly that the ODC process is the most transparent and inclusive one. The process started from the engagement of community to AGA level, where memoranda were collected from all patriotic Oguni. And that voice was put together in a single document that is called the Oguni Dialogue Committee Report. And that report contains categorically all the demands in the Oguni Bill of Rights, particularly Bori State creation. So have the issue of social justice. The 17 SAC communities at Bangwe, they are also looking at those our brothers who were stranded at Benin Republic. The issue of unbonding is also there.
0: Well, now, finally, commercial drivers in River State say they have no objection to the state government's directive that they paint their vehicles, but are concerned about the timing of the policy. The River State Ministry of Transportation had directed commercial drivers to paint their vehicles on or before October 31st, 2026 to make it easier to identify and improve security in the state. Speaking with our correspondent, the chairman of the Choba chapter of the Drivers Welfare Club of Nigeria, Oba Afam Cornelius, said the directive is in the interest of drivers and other residents, but noted that the timing is not economically favorable to commercial drivers. Well, that's the news update this hour. To reach the news team, send an SMS or WhatsApp to 0808-721-7215. I am Ifechukwu Moinyeli. Many thanks for listening.
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0: Politics is never quiet. Promises are made.
1: Whichever way, by all means necessary, you must have electricity and you will not pay for estimated

the president of the Nigerian Labour Congress actually issued that statement. And the labor movement was wondering why government seeking re-election in just a couple of months' time would be watching marketers inflict suffering on the people. Well, I also think that we should put the marketers in consideration too. The person who should take the most of the blame should be the government. Because if you look at some of the provisions of labor, they say wage award. Now, wage award is monies that the government give to workers, especially when there's an economic situation that's like the one we're in, to cushion the impact of whatever it is that workers would be facing. So what will now happen to those people who are not workers? Which wage award would they get? Also remember that this is not the first time a wage award idea was introduced. Sometime in 2023, October to be precise, there was labor had asked for a wage award because we were facing what we're facing now, where petrol was selling for around 1.4, 1.5 and above in some places. And in that October 2023, that was the first time the president announced a provisional wage award during his Independence Day broadcast, October 1 of that year. And it was 25,000 naira per month for low-grade federal workers, and I think 35 flat rate per month, which was supposed to begin October 2, because there was a negotiation that happened, an intense negotiation. And then an agreement was reached on October 2, and then the government increased from 25 to 35. However, there were problems because that wage award was not well implemented at all. Labor was not happy. They were not satisfied with how the government handled it because they had that negotiation. Government agreed. Payment did not start. People were owed for a couple of months. The disbursement process became a serious problem. It even resulted in protests and so on and so forth. So now ask yourself the question. You are now saying a wage award again. How? If the last one was not done well, we still know that a lot of workers did not even see or smell that wage award. Even though on paper, the government kept saying, well, some in batches, if you look at the records, they would say in batches, some amount of monies was given out. Is a wage award realistic at this time? Or is it possible that Labour is demanding this because they know that election is in a couple of months away and the government might be jittery because you want everybody to remain calm, and so it will try to do something about the situation by maybe considering some of the things Labour have said? Because beyond wage awards, some other things that they demanded for, they also asked that the government expand our national storage capacity for petrol. That's another thing. Whether we have that, many people have said we do. Many have said we don't. So they've also said do that. Then they've also asked that the government makes sure that refineries locally get crude in Naira. Now, that's a big problem. We don't know why the government opted to, you know, discontinue that agreement of crude for Naira. But the questions we should be asking now: how feasible is a wage award with the mess we saw the last one that happened in 2024 and what 2023 rather, and what it became? It was a mess. It was a mess. A disaster. We don't have proper records of what really happened with the monies there and how it went. And it didn't really change anything for if you really look at it. But now, so does a wage award work? And most importantly, if things are not handled, could we see a protest by Labour, especially with the elections just a couple of months away? Is it possible that Labour might even want to embark on a protest? And if they decide to say that they are embarking on the protest because of the rising cost of petrol, would you join them? 0817923002 0817923003 0817923007 numbers to call. Let's hear from you this morning. If they decide to embark on a protest over the rising cost of petrol, would you join? From their demands, is a wage award possible? Is that what we should be thinking? Some people have said the refinery should work. That's what we want.

0: Mind you, it was one of the demands Labour made at that time in 23-24. And then in December of 2024, I remember vividly how Labour had gone on a physical inspection. It was a combination of the NLC and the TUC leaders, President Joe Ajaero and the TUC president at the time, still president, Festus Osifo, alongside Pengasin and Nupeng. They conducted an on-site inspection of the Port Harcourt refinery. And initially, they approved, though, after they walked through the place, oh, everything was going well. They affirmed that, oh, 60,000 barrel per day facility was operational. It was producing refined products. Oh, rishi, rishi, we heard. Everybody was feeling good. In fact, there was a structural completion, or what did they call it? Structural completion, was that the word they used? Because remember, they did some unveiling thing at the refinery at the time. Yeah, here we are now. So, if at that time all of the things that happened and Labour felt that it was good happened, what would change now? Victor, good morning. From Rimukrushi. Okay, we lost the call from Victor. 0817-923-0001. I beg your pardon. 0817-923-0002. 0817-923-0003. And 0817-923-0007. Because here, we are not hearing anything about our refineries again. And Labour did not even include that in this statement. They actually were talking about the local refineries, which would refer to the five modular refineries and the Dangote refinery, who should get crude in Naira. Then the wage award is for workers of federal government, and I don't know if state governments will be able to meet up, but they're supposed to be included in that agreement like they did in 2023, even though it didn't turn out well. What would then happen to those people in the private sector? We don't deserve wage award. How do you cushion the impact of this rising cost of petrol for artisans, for teachers, for people who work in the private sector in general? What is the provision for them? That will be the next question. Victor is back on the line from Rimukrushi. Good morning, Victor.
1: Okay, senior, good morning.
0: Yes, good morning.
1: I would like to join them, but I have one problem with Nigerians. So I don't really blame Nigerians. I blame the people, because they will always say Nigerians. So Nigerians now has lost their content. But I, Victor, I would like to join them if they save the protest. I know maybe they may do funny at the middle of the board. I would like to join them. Because if you look at Nigeria, we joke too much. Mm. We are dealing with these people, and these people are playing with us. Honestly speaking, okay, Eugenia, I keep telling you here that the major problem of Africa, in short, especially Nigeria, is illiteracy and poverty. It is legit, because if you carefully listen to yourself, you see that we are joking over everything. We just joke. That's why these people will just come and look at the campaign they are doing. The kind of campaign they are doing now is, I was in the government. I rule you, I give you paper, I give you this, you will hear the man was there. What did he do? Did he do anything? Yes, it's like a primary school teacher to them. Nobody has ever come down to tell us that this is what we are going to do. This is our, no accountability, nothing. And Nigeria are divided. You will see somebody that will come out there and say, why is Labour going for a site? Well, you will see people supporting what you look at them, they say they're educated. You look at them, you ask yourself, what is happening? We are joking, divided over ourselves, and people are joking, playing over us. Look at the kind of campaign they are doing. Nigerians are not serious.
0: Magnus in Mouth 3, good morning.
2: Good morning to you.
0: Good morning.
2: I think over time, Labour has not been consistent in their demand. You know, like you rightly said, Labour led a team for on-site inspection of whatever refinery. And they told us that the refinery will produce, it's ready to produce, and to serve us. At the end of the day, despite how much invested whatever refinery, little or no drop of petrol comes out, and today they are not facing the protest and they are protesting. What are they actually protesting for? When alleged money has been exchanged.
0: No, they are not saying they are protesting, and we don't have proof of money exchanging hands. At all. Not even an allegation of money changing hand has not even been made. However, if they decide to say they want to protest, would you join?
2: My dear brother, I will not join any protest that will not yield any results. Because over time, we have been protesting and nothing has happened.
0: But would you support a return of subsidy if the government decides to return subsidizing petrol?
2: The government don't need to, you know, return subsidy. I want to advise the federal government. President Asimadibola Ahmed Tinubu can do one thing for Nigeria prior to 2027 general election. Fix one refinery and let this petrol be available. And campaign, and Nigerians will vote for him.
0: Okay. Let's go on a quick commercial. Good morning, Nigeria Info. When we come back, we'll take more calls. Stay with us.

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5: Ladies of Port Harcourt, women of River State, this one is specially for you. 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And the theme is Her Vantage Edition, happening on Thursday, 1st October 2026 at the Suntel Event Center, Sass Road, Port Harcourt. 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This is not just another hangout. This is a celebration of you, the woman, the girl, the dreamer, the career woman, the businesswoman, the mother, the leader, the woman who is ready to become more and take vantage from the age of 18 and above. Ladies, come and experience a powerful day packed with inspiration, empowerment, networking, entertainment, and real conversations. 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We're talking leadership, visibility, personal growth, and relationships. 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We have Dr. Kunemofa, Dr. Ella Veronica's daughter will will be there too. Mrs. Mercy Amount Temesu, Dr. Ruth Okunbo. 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And yes, we are bringing in a health specialist to have a powerful conversation with our women about their health and well-being. 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You shouldn't miss out the empowerment part. Women in painting, fashion, baking, hairstyling, shoemaking, whatever it is you do, we have something for you. We have something for every woman. There will be free medicals for those who come before 11 a.m. So make sure you come early. The host is none other than Baby Lady J. For sponsorship and partnership, please call 0816-056-9412. 0816-056-9412. Once again, it's happening in Suntel Event Center, Sash Road, Port Harcourt, on Thursday, 1st October 2026, 11 a.m. Entry is free. But to register, follow Lady J on Facebook at Mrs. LJ, on IG at Lady J Official J, Lady Official J rather, TikTok B_LJ, and click the link or scan the code to register for free or go to the venue on that day. This October, Port Harcourt is going to love, connect, learn, grow, and vantage.
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0: All right, Nigerian foe. Good morning. A rather lengthy commercial, but we're back and we're good to go. We go straight to the phone line. So the NLC has made its position clear what the government should be doing to address the rising cost of petrol. In that statement, "Save the Situation Now." That was what the statement was titled, released by the NLC President Joe Ajaero. One of the things, a wage award. We've had one wage award in 2023 and Labour was not satisfied with it. It didn't turn out well. What's the confidence that if we go the route of a wage award now, it's going to work well? And it was 35,000 naira, of which many people are still being owed that money now who are workers. So if you consider that we do wage award for workers, what about people who are not workers for the federal government, artisans, private sector? Are they going to get any sort of wage award to cope with the rising cost of petrol? Number two, they've said sell crude to the refineries in Naira. We had a deal for crude for Naira. Unfortunately, the government had seized it for a while. We don't know why it's on pause. We'll wait and see. The numbers to call are 0817-923-0002. 0817-923-0003 and 0817-923-0007. So we ask, is a wage award possible? Is it an option? If Labour decides to embark on a protest because of the cost of a petrol pump price, will you join them? Our refineries are still not working. In the past, I think 2024, they had visited, 24, 25, they had visited Port Harcourt Refinery. We were told it was working. We were told we would at least be doing 60,000 barrels per day. The TUC and the NLC went there with the president alongside Nopeng and the others. Well, today, we all know the story of that situation. So, could that even have put a dent on the integrity or the ability of Labour? A lot of questions around. There are some that even have the idea that, oh, Labour is coming out now and are making these sort of statements because they want to make the government look bad, knowing that we have the election just a couple of months away. The question remains, whether you look at it from a political standpoint or not, what is the reality on ground? If you agree with the reality on ground, which is the rising cost of petrol, would you want to join a protest if Labour was to organize one? Or some of the demands they've made, do you think it would solve the problem? That's the question. On WhatsApp, 0809-030-6416. Nobody should take NLC seriously. They are always on a mission to cash out. It's self-centered. Justice starts from you. The present NLC president is unserious. He's too calm for my liking. Thank God ability. The only solution to this fuel wahala in Nigeria today is for all Nigerians to come out in their numbers, come 2027, and vote out this president because he represents hardship, and I stand to be corrected. Dodo, you sent that message. Ifeyemi, good morning. Emmanuel says, it is important that you also my brother, maybe you didn't listen. He said, the said wage award promise the federal government has been cleared, not according to Labour. So maybe you did not listen to me carefully. The federal government says it has. And I remember saying, although on paper, the government said it has, but according to Labour, many people are still being owed. Many workers did not get that wage award of 35,000 naira. So it's government word versus NLC's word. We're not taking anyone. Both of them have said their point. Jude from Omuma, good morning.
1: Good morning, Femi.
0: All right, thank you.
1: The question you asked and the responses we are getting, people are saying let's increase the volume of refined product. Let's do this or do that to the refineries. But I think we are not being practical. Practical in the sense that can we ask ourselves the level of production, crude oil production, How much are we producing now that we can give out to refineries? And then those oil companies we pay by crude, we pay them how much the government we have to sell, because it's the only source of revenue for the Nigerian government. How much will they have to sell for revenue? The level of production, we are told we are producing 1.6 or thereabout. Some of us know that in this country, sometimes we are producing well over 2 million barrels per day. But how much are we producing now? And when you produce, you can give to refineries, you can sell to other countries, and you have much crude. But we can't. And the NNPC, I bet you, I don't see them as having the capacity to produce more. We hear people in Ogoni and other places saying, don't come in, don't do that. Are they servicing those wells so that we can produce more oil? Yeah?
0: Okay, Jude, thank you. Michael from Port Harcourt, good morning.
2: Okay, please, my take on this is that the government is not concerned about the situation. We are producing crude locally. So, could be given to the local refineries at a subsidized rate. First of all, before thinking of even exporting internally, a government that is responsible, that places its citizens first, at this point in time, we shouldn't be suffering all this. The basic thing, give oil to all the modern refineries, Dangote and the rest of them. At a subsidized rate, you can compare a higher amount to external for exports. Then you will see that you cushion all this effect. We should stop building as if we are all spouse. The government will be responsible. Yesterday I was listening to your discourse. The government should not, for any reason, increase the price of transportation now. Because once you increase that, it could lead into inflation. The market will increase that, but everyone will increase. The first thing the government should do, and NNPC should ask of, is the supply of crude compulsory to the local refinery. Please.
0: Okay, Michael.
2: And the government should take it seriously.
0: Thank you, Michael.
2: We are tired of all this nonsense they are doing.
0: Promise in Remo Dumaya, good morning.
3: Yeah, good day, my beloved brother.
0: Good morning, Promise.
3: Yes, I still believe strongly in the President Bola Tinubu that by the time, before we come to the end of his second tenure, I believe by the grace of God, he's going to fix our refinery, because I know he's seen everything happening. He knows and he understands what Nigerians are facing. But I know too well, that Nigerians too, we are also impatient most times. But I want to urge every one of us to be patient. Let's always give ourselves the second chance and see if we deliver. But I also appreciate, we should not forget, Abdusalami, Abubakar, we appreciate him, because this subsidy of the thing we are talking about, we all know how it started. Forget about the fact that today, we all are coming out to say this and say that. Abacha was the person who started this subsidy of it. And Abdusalami came and said, Obasanjo, stop it and let's fix our refinery. And by the grace of God, it has taken us a long way. And when he went for vacation, this same article today conversing for this, I will return the subsidy. We know everything that happened during the petrol that made Obasanjo to say, we will not vote for you. That I regretted making you my vice president. We know this thing.
0: All right, Promise, thank you. I think it's also very clear to say that subsidy is not a bad thing. In the US, they still subsidize products for their citizens. In Russia, they still subsidize. In many parts of the world, they still subsidize the product. So it's not a bad thing. The thing is to do it well. In Nigeria, the complaint was, well, the monies were going to the pockets of some individuals, and it wasn't really doing the work it was supposed to do. And because you are subsidizing doesn't mean your refineries should not work. You could get your refineries to work effectively and still subsidize if you want. It's not a bad thing. At all, it's not. JJ Rumigbo, good morning.
4: Andrew.
0: Yeah.
4: Good morning. Andrew, I think some families are depending on what I want to ask you now.
0: Please do.
4: Many families. How much do you think an average family of five can take to the market and get satisfaction?
0: JJ, that question is long. Let me ask you another one. This wage award, did they include pensioners and retirees in the wage award?
4: Well, when I was growing up in Benin, there's something they always say. They say, under my head, na garawa. That's under my head, na go to carry load. So I don't know about the wage award. How much do you think they can pay as wage award that will satisfy whatever crave we have right now? Is the problem. So I think the NLC, the government, the people making policies are not asking the right question. And you ask, what is the right question? How do we use maybe 50,000 to go to market and satisfy a family of five? That should be the question, not throwing money at every problem.
0: Well, Reno Mokri says a Nigerian family can survive with 3,000 naira.
4: Andrew.
0: Mm-hmm. He did.
4: don't take us to Egypt, that the man that said it is even regretting now. So for me, I think it's not about throwing money. It's about making the economy work so that whatever you have can satisfy you.
0: Mm.
4: Okay. Not pushing wage award. They pay 70,000 plus whatever that they're earning now as wage award. What can the 70,000 do? Andrew, get 70,000 alert now. When you leave that studio, you go to say that.
0: JJ, 1 million alert self, not be anything again.
4: Thank
0: for
4: you.
0: This. The way Gote finished, you not gonna believe. Temple in the chair, good morning.
5: Good morning once again, the very distinguished Femi Andrew.
0: Yeah, good morning to you.
5: The very distinguished Femi Andrew, when we talk about this issue of refinery, far back 2015. When APC was coming on board, was this issue of fixing refinery not the major?
0: At the time, the fight was improving the capacity because we were doing about 60,000 or less. So the talk was to improve the capacity of production.
5: Now we are even talking about making the refinery to work again.
0: Mm.
5: You understand? Okay, let's be honest to ourselves. President Tinubu even used it that. Why reducing the subsidy, even which I think, even me, I was a beneficiary, like other Nigerians who ply the road, also we are also beneficiaries. It has been removed. And we are told that the money will be used to invest into most of this multiple refinery to make it work again. Up to now, it is not working. It is only Nigeria that when it comes to politics, when it comes to good dividends of democracy, when it comes to making things work, we demand the grace of God. Understand? But for them to make things work for themselves, we don't need to pray. As far as I'm concerned, if NLC was even committed, was even sincere to themselves, even talking about the wage they received, it would have even be coming up to speed in regards to making improvements.
0: All right, Temple, Dakuku in a chair, quickly, you're our last caller. Oh, we lost the call from Dakuku. Ida from Inkoro says, Ifeemi, good morning. If the NLC will not go and collect bribe, I will come out and join them if they want to protest. We don't have any filling stations that APC is selling fuel for 5 naira. The APC has brought a lot of hardship to Nigerians. Labor isn't serious. They let us down many times. They always go back to their vomit. I will not join them if they decide to protest. They are betrayers. Oviri. Thank God, Ability. Happy birthday to you. Ifeemi, this administration is not serious. Go by the price of crude oil today. We are having excess crude oil at $40, which is what I've asked this question many times. I'm trying to think how much we pegged our budget for the budget for 2025, 2026 at for with regards to a barrel of crude, because I know that we were making more money because of the adjustments in the price of crude. The excess that came, I don't know. Nobody asked question about that. Thank you for mentioning that now. The excess crude price. Nobody said anything about it, though. We don't know what they did with all that extra money. Okay. Well, that's how much we can take on the show this morning. Thank you for joining us. Hello, Port Harcourt is next. Jude already is around. You're going to have a swell time. I can guarantee you that. But first, a quick commercial. Golden.

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2: Hello, I'm Ifechukwu Moyele with the world news. U.S. President Donald Trump has threatened to impose serious tariffs on Europe if Canada becomes an associate member of the European Union. The proposal has been backed by the European Commission, while Canadian Prime Minister Mark Carney says he is seeking a unique alliance with the bloc. Trump described the plan as laughable, warning that he could impose tariffs or stop trading with Europe if he considers it hostile. Well, the threat comes amid an escalating trade dispute after the U.S. raised tariffs on Canadian goods and Canada responded with tariffs on its own. Meanwhile, the head of Microsoft AI, Mustafa Suleiman, has warned that without strong restrictions, advanced artificial intelligence could create a new silicon species that competes with humans for resources. We criticize Anthropic's approach of giving AI human-like qualities, arguing that AI is not conscious and should remain subordinate to human control. Suleiman called for greater transparency, independent scrutiny, and stronger safeguards to ensure AI systems remain safe and controllable. His comment follows concerns over AI agents acting autonomously in tests, including an incident involving an attempt to hack the technology platform Hugging Face. And staying with concerns over technology now and its impact, King Charles is also expected to call for greater international cooperation to ensure artificial intelligence remains safe and serves humanity. The King is hosting representatives from leading AI companies, including OpenAI, Anthropic, NVIDIA, and Google, DeepMind, at Dumfries House in Scotland. Well, he is expected to warn that decisions being made about AI now will shape the world inherited by future generations. And away from technology, Buckingham Palace has strongly rejected claims by Earl Spencer, the brother of Diana, Princess of Wales. The King Charles told him after Diana's death in 1997, "We'll forget her soon enough." And the palace said, "Grief can affect memory and judgment," while Earl Spencer maintains that Charles made the remark during an angry phone call over Diana's funeral. The dispute comes as several members of the royal family prepare for separate public engagement, including Prince William and Catherine visiting the Isle of Bute, and Prince Harry attending the first Invictus Awards ceremony since returning to the UK. In Asia now, an official inquiry into the fire that killed 14 babies at a hospital in Islamabad, Pakistan, has found that the neonatal unit had no functioning fire alarms or sprinklers, while some escape routes were locked or obstructed. The investigation found systemic and institutional failure, where staff lacking proper fire evacuation training and emergency services notified nearly 20 minutes after the blaze began. The fire is said to have been most likely caused by an electrical fault in an air conditioning unit before spreading rapidly through plastics, equipment and other materials. Pakistan's Prime Minister has since ordered fire safety audit nationwide, suspended 8 officials and called for criminal proceedings against them. Well, finally now, Bangladesh is battling a major measles outbreak that has killed more than 1,000 children, with more than 194,000 cases recorded since March. Despite more than 19.8 million children receiving emergency vaccinations, around 1,000 new suspected cases are still being reported every day, prompting the government to intensify its vaccination campaign. The World Health Organization says about 83% of confirmed cases are among unvaccinated children, while health experts have linked the outbreak to gaps in immunization and delayed routine vaccinations. Hospitals across the country have been overwhelmed as authorities struggle to contain the highly contagious disease. Well, that's the news update this hour. To reach the news team, send an SMS or WhatsApp to 0808-721-7215. I'm Ifechukwu Moyele. Many thanks for listening.

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1: 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Check your time. 8 minutes gone past. It is a Monday for some, a Tuesday for some, a Wednesday for some. But for the rest of us, it's actually a Thursday, right? Because, you know, some people just, you know, go through life, you know, as, how to go with it? How does that say? Oh, going with the flow. So whilst you and I are, you know, frankly speaking, you know, going through the, you know, the regularities of, you know, modern day calendar, some people just... Man, today I'm not doing anything. So today is my Monday. Okay, I'll start my work today. For some, yeah, I don't know. Today feels like a Wednesday, or maybe today feels like a Friday. For some, every day is a weekend. Yeah, for some, every day is a good Sunday. They're retired, you know, and that's a conversation we're going to have sometime next week, if I'm not mistaken. Yeah, I have to check my calendar. Yeah, because more and more people, particularly the younger generation, are embracing the idea of retiring way before 45. Oh, yes. Not 60, not 55, 45. That's what some people are heading to these days. But today, it's a special day because it's a Thursday. Yes, we get to talk about power about 10 o'clock. I've been informed of that. The PHED Corporate Communications Manager will not be able to join us because she is on... What's that thing called? Yes. Vacation, yes. She's on leave. Apparently, she has been moving so much that her family said, you know what, auntie, it's time for you to rest. So she's on leave, and I think in another 10 days or so, we should have her back, and then we can have that conversation that we did promise to have. And then after that, we have a huge one, by information, by 11 o'clock. About 7 minutes past 11 o'clock, all things being equal. But since it's a throwback, it means we tend to listen to songs. And I'll be sharing some interesting things, some tidbits from about, what, 2 decades, 3 decades ago. In all honesty, I do not know where this list is going to come from this morning. Honestly, I don't know. So what I'm going to do, I've just randomized. And first thing that just pops up is what we're going to listen to this morning. You know, because that's what we do, throwback. Let's get a bit of nostalgia. Ah, there it is. Call My Name.

ocean sea navigators would change or find a way to get to a much safer route whilst on the high sea. So they may be going this way, say, going 45 degrees longitude and then latitude 12 degrees northeast. And then, but the navigation, no, let's course correct. You know, because it looks like this is going to happen. It looks like this is not happening right. We need to go and change our route. And then they would change the route. Course correction. My question this morning, ladies and gentlemen, is when and how in particular, right, do you change a decision in business or in life? Because there are so many things happening around us, and people are now basically, as they have done for the past, 15 years now, blamed it either on God or waiting for God. For example, Manchester United yesterday had a match, and then you would expect that because this was not just a cup competition, but one that they were very ignominiously, knocked out of last season, they would make the extra effort. And it seemed as though they did, because they course corrected. They brought in Michael Carrick, a former Man U legend, midfield general, a bit of an ace, as it were, when it came to management, looking at what he did with Middlesbrough. Then things changed. So much so that Manchester United fans, made very interesting comments at the end of last season, because the stats proved it. The stats said if Manchester United had had Michael Carrick and the performances were replicated, Man U may have won the league. In fact, the number of matches won and the points gained from about April, May of this year to the end of the season placed Man U in good stead. Man U fans were all over the place. Red Devils, yeah, we have our man. And then yesterday, first 9 minutes of the game, they had two goals. Very well worked goals. No pressing, snatch, boom, boom, goal. Lacey with a brilliant left shot. Everybody is happy. Then towards the end of the first half, well, Brighton, the opponent on the night yesterday, got a goal. Yeah, not to worry. Somewhere, in the middle of the second half, Brighton equalized. Not to worry. It's Man U. We're home. We're at the Theatre of Dreams. And then this happened. Yeah, well.

lost the match. They lost the match. They lost the match and they were booed. Now, what other course correction is needed? Let's come back home. A few days ago, it was trending on social media that some traders in some parts of the Southwest were protesting the rise of the Chinese in the market. They are now, you know, opening shops just like them in Nigerian market, that they will soon overrun them because they are bringing in things, you know, at a much cheaper rate. People were up in arms, and it's a very fantastic debate to have, really. It really is a fantastic debate. But let me share this with you, because just the same way I gave you the information about Manchester United, I need to give you some information about the trade and the businesses that we all depend on. You see, for years, many a businessman in this country will quietly go to China, buy the products, come, and then sell sometimes at maybe 300 or 400% more of what they were going to use to purchase that item or that service. It was great business. Mm-hmm. Until the Chinese now said, oh, look, oh, these Nigerians are coming here a lot. That means something is happening there. Let's go there. Free market trade. Don't forget, Nigeria and China have bilateral relations. In fact, there was even a plan to make sure that rather than our business and our trade to be done in US dollars, we can trade in yuan and naira. You see, we are becoming friendly. And then people are shouting, oh, why can't these traders just go into manufacturing? Ladies and gentlemen, it's not easy to go into manufacturing. Ask the Manufacturers Association of Nigeria. They will tell you that just about 3 years ago, nearly 700 businesses folded. But that's not the big picture. The big picture here is if you compare the operating cost, the cost of manufacturing in China, and that's to Nigeria, is vastly different.

0: vastly different. As far as the East is from the West, that's how far Nigeria is from China. So the Chinese will be able to manufacture at amazing pace and quality. And let's not also forget that even in the economics of borrowing, the average business in China can borrow at 3 to 7% interest, right? That's for manufacturing. Many of the manufacturers will borrow at 35%, sometimes 32%. So it is not so easy. There was a cost correction in the Chinese government about 3 or 4 decades ago. Not years, decades ago. And then look at your own personal life. Some of you were going left, and then you know somebody say, "Ah, don't follow that again. That guy no be better again." You say, "Make I leave America. Make I go pursue Jeanette." You course corrected. My question this morning is, why? What makes you make a change in your correction or in your direction? What makes Man U want to fire or hire? What makes Arsenal say, "Look, they'll stick with Mikel Arteta"? What makes you decide that you're going to vote for the same nincompoop that stole your money 5 years ago?
1: 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The station is not responsible for any engagement or transaction conducted outside any program or its official procedures. Listeners are advised to exercise due diligence.
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0: 0817-923-0002, 0817-923-0007. WhatsApp is 0809-030-6416, 0809-030-6416. Cost correction is our conversation. And I hope you get you got the question I asked at the start. What and when do you change a decision, business, all in life? 92.3, good morning. Hello, Port Harcourt.
3: Hi, good morning.
0: Good morning. Welcome, please.
3: Yeah, my name is Kelvin. I'm calling from the Greater.
0: Welcome, Mr. Kelvin.
3: Yeah, I think I'm a business developer by profession, right?
0: Mm.
3: So the answer I'm going to give you right now is basically on a professional level. And I'm going to narrow it down. I love the language you use, the nincompoops. May God bless you for that. Now, how do you try to change something? Now, most times, you don't even need for that thing to happen before you change direction. By way of forecasting, how do you forecast? By antecedent. Oh, this person did this in his business. What was the outcome? The other person did this. What was the outcome? And what you are about to do is similar to what they do. Most times, those data kind of influence your decision on what you want to do.
0: Mm.
3: However, sometimes it's based on you tried it the first time, it didn't work. So the best thing for you to remain in business is to change approach, not to say, oh, let me give it a try. Because whatever failed, if you don't change what you did and made it fail, expect the same results. You could be doing the same thing, but with a different approach. Narrow it down to Nigeria. Look, Jude, the only thing we produce in this country is oil, but yet we can't even buy it at affordable price. That shows you that this administration has failed. And so how do you expect me to, at the same time, vote for who made it fail? Who promised us that he's going to continue from where Buhari stopped? That means he knew where he was starting from. He's applying the same method that failed before. I don't know if my analysis is making sense to you, Jude.
0: Hmm. Well, we are listening, Kevin. But ultimately, before I go on the break.
3: In charge, which is the sole administrator of Nigeria currently now, if you permit me to use that word.
0: Let's go on a break, Kevin. You can call back after the break.
2: 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Nigeria Info.
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3: 92.3 Nigeria Info. It's been a bit of a mixed reaction, comedy, and then some heavy comments on the WhatsApp number. I'm going to respond to them and also share them with you as the show goes on. Now, if you just joined us this morning, our topic is course correction. And my question is this. When do you change a decision on business or life? What are the parameters? What are the criteria that would make you say, you know what, rather than wearing red every Monday, we'll wear blue? What would make us, you know, not, you know, open up on Friday, but, you know, we'll be in the office Saturday and Sunday? How many of you have noticed that for some service providers, and the numbers are increasing, I must be honest, that they don't open on Mondays any longer, right? And it's increasing. A lot of service providers, particularly the, you know, relaxation or hospitality, you know, entertainment type, you know, type of businesses, some of them, right? And it's increasing, like I said. So they would work Tuesday, Wednesday, Thursday, Friday, Saturday, Sunday morning, but Monday shut down. Whilst the rest of us, you know, who are used to the regular Monday through to Friday, will be gearing up to, you know, go to the office, attend meetings on Monday mornings, they are shut down. In fact, the entire Monday, in some cases, the Monday and Tuesdays, some businesses open Wednesday up until Sunday. Pretty nice. Like I said, you need to know your market, and then you course correct, operate as you see fit, which, one has to be honest, you know, comes with some investigation and obviously some implementation. It's not easy for everybody to do different things or the same thing at the same time. But what is that particular thing that says, you know what, this is our breaking point. This is where we reach, right? Some of you who are listening to me at one point or the other decide, you know what, I'm going to pack out from this house. This house is not, I'm tired. Either the landlord makes too much noise, or maybe the landlord, I've heard of landlords who give curfew, you know, say nobody should come to the house later than 10 o'clock, you know, particularly for single people. And you're like, what's going on? You know, and then some landlords, I don't want people who are not married. And then I've actually heard of some landlords who say, they don't want people who have young children. So they don't want babies in their apartments, all right? Maybe because the landlord also. So if your children are, you know, under 12, he doesn't want them. So please, no, I'm sorry, I don't give up my space to people who have, you know, young children. Adults, no problem, but young children, no. I don't know. They have their reasons. Whatever it is. Now, those decisions were made by external and maybe sometimes internal, you know, reasons or factors. Something happened and then they course corrected. They changed their mind and said, you know, we're going to do this. Freddie Ljungberg took over from Unai Emery when Arsenal were looking for a coach. It was hoped, and I must be honest, I was one of those persons that actually hoped that Freddie Ljungberg, being a former invincible player, would bring some of that, you know, swagger and noose to the then Arsenal team. It didn't quite work. In fact, Freddie looked petrified on the sidelines. You could see, it was like when he lost a few guys, like, what's going on? Hey, God, this work, it's too heavy. And then Mikel Arteta came on. And then when Mikel came, it wasn't easy. First 4 years, Arsenal finishing eighth a couple of times, right? Terrible. But then that's life. Whilst we're on subjects of football, that's life. But Real Madrid doesn't, you know, win La Liga every season. Everybody goes through, you know, a cycle. You know, everybody goes through, you know, downtimes, rebuilding and whatnot, transition period. You know, so there are challenges. Even countries do. Even as a child, there's a period when you're transitioning. If you've ever gone to a modern school and say, oh, this person's in transition one or transition two, there's a period when they prepare you to go to the next level. And then there is a course correction. I was in secondary school, and there were some people who, back then, they used to differentiate us into class A and class B. Class A was usually for sciences, and then class B, usually for people who were in the arts, right? Or social sciences. And then some people who would be A at one point, particularly when you get to SS1, SS2, right? They say, you know what? After the first time, you know what? I'm going to switch to B. They say, no, my mommy said I should do science. No, and then the course correct. And then even after they are done, they come out to the university, they come out in life, and then they still course correct. Everybody course corrects. Question is, what makes you make that decision in your business and in life? Some people have decided, you know what, I'm going to stop smoking. I'm going to stop womanizing. I'm going to stop lying. Something happened. I'll tell you a quick story. When I was in Benin, a young man in the what we now remember as the early stages of advanced fee fraud, right, made some decent money. Back then, it was reported that he made almost $40,000 back then. And so that time, you know, the exchange rate was 120. I remember when dollar was 120 to the naira, 125, 120 to the naira. And then to get a very good car was about 750,000 naira. So he bought two cars for 1.something million. Don't forget, he made 40,000. And then, you know, he tried to, you know make a manage my money, make people know to know. He gave his younger brother one of the cars that he bought. A few months later, about 8 months later, his brother was involved in a ghastly motor accident. His brother died. The other people who were involved in the accident all made it, miraculously. But his brother was the only person that died in the car that he bought him. This man course corrected and said, no more. I'm not going to do this thing again. I don't kill my brother. He felt the guilt. Now, I am not saying his brother died because he got advanced free fraud money. No. And this was not those romance scams. This was proper fraud. Proper fraud. But he said, I'm not doing it no longer. I quit this lifetime. No, I'll go back. Whatever. I will do my best. Go. He quit. We change paths every day. Some people stop following the rich men and the rich boys or the fine girls, and then they find somebody who works for them. Some people decide, no, I'll stop selling Gary, I'll start selling rice. It was very interesting to see one of the most endearing women I used to go and meet up in the markets when I want to buy stuff, you know, move away, you know, from selling just eggs and now selling regular home items. So she was selling eggs. She started selling baking flour, and then she started selling, you know, spaghetti. And before you know, boom! But her egg business was very big. She was one of the biggest suppliers for eggs in the market back then. But she course corrected. I don't know why. So if you listen to me right now, what makes you course correct? How do you identify that the reason why I'm doing this is the right one? Or if it's just, you know, a fad.
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3: 0179230003 0817 93 0007 at Nigeria Info PH is where you find us on Facebook, and X at Nigeria Info PH is where you find us on Facebook and on X. The WhatsApp number is 0809030 6416. 0809030 6416. Now, this person says, good morning, Jude. Why did you sing? You just caught the mood. This was about 70 minutes past nine. It was, I'm very sure, it was after, you know, we got to listen to Star Plus. Would you call my name? Sorry. I'll do my best not to be interrupting your lovely songs any longer. I promise. All right. I'll do my very best. All right. This one says, good morning, Jude. What do you expect? What did you do just now? Last week, we expected you to talk about our winning, but no, you didn't. And today, we are heartbroken, and it's now that you decide to add salt to the injury. Jude, why? Since last night, I have tried not to listen to any sports because certainly Manchester United will be the topic. And it is heartbreaking. They want to shame me, but I refuse to be ashamed. Rather, the shame is on them at Old Trafford there, Lady V. So, you stop watching Man U now? Is that what you're telling me? 90.3, good morning. Hello, Port Harcourt.
5: Mr. Zion, good morning to you.
3: Good morning, please.
5: Interesting conversation. What brought you to that breaking point? The breaking point experience. Mr. Jude, that is the level a lot of us have not gotten yet. That is why this nation and this society is still in turmoil. If our political class have gotten to that broken point, it is time for me to stop embezzling and start the money that belongs to these people. Let me return it to them. Things will start getting better. If pastors cannot get to that breaking point, I mean some pastors, I should stop being these gullible ones. Let me start telling them the truth. A lot of these shenanigans will stop. If some of us, even as couples, husbands and wives, can get to that breaking point, it's time for me to stop lying and cheating to my husband or to my wife. Let me stop. Marriages will start getting better. Even though the relationship, that criminal arrangement, it's time for me to stop cheating on this guy I am dating. It's time for me to stop cheating on this girl I'm dating. My love, I am sorry. Even if you cannot apologize to them, have a resolution. I will repent. Many things will go right in this country. The breaking point. The question is, who have told them that there is a breaking point? We now live in a society where there are no conscience anymore.
3: But do we need anybody to tell you that it's a breaking point? For example, if you're walking on the road and it starts to rain, you know, for some people say, "My man, it jam." But when the rain becomes really heavy, guess what? All of us, or usually most people, will find shelter. Nobody needs to tell you that, you know, the rain is too heavy. Go find shelter.
5: Jude, for everything's sake, let me make this open confession, because I know that my soul has been liberated already. When the Niger Delta region was engulfed with a lot of gunshots and everything, people like us were also involved. But there was a breaking point in us. And we said, no, we must stop. See, these people you see benefiting are not the ones that carried out most of the operations. They are not the people who... The real people have not yet been compensated yet, too. I'm telling you for free. I told you sometimes in this program, I was given 50 slots for amnesty. I rejected it. You thought, you know why I rejected it? I knew when I had my breaking point, I will not do this anymore. This one, they are joking. I just have to say this for conversation's sake. Please don't read and judge me on that. Allow me and my God to have that conversation. But thank God the region is in peace. And I, Mr. Zion, is I vote out to the peace you experience today in the Niger Delta region.
3: So Zion, let me ask you before I go to the next call. You are saying that people need to be taught or be shown where...
5: Be told or be shown.
3: Mm.
5: I knew a mother that called me, my son, where are you? That environment, I don't like it.
3: Mm.
5: I knew a preacher that called me. I knew a girlfriend that called me. I knew somebody that told me, you are not around. And I saw your picture in so. Dude, if I tell you one of the pictures there, if I ask you to go to the internet, you will see me there, but you will not believe that that was me. I will not tell you. Dude, somebody will tell you. If you don't teach them, how will they know?
3: Okay.
5: If you don't conscientize them, how will they realize? Today, what you're doing is right. What we're doing then, it's for the Niger Delta. We are fighting for the liberation. But it's not true. The large majority of us are criminals. We are thieves, kidnappers, and oil bunkers. It was only few of us that said, look, there should be a state-of-the-art university in the Niger Delta. There should be a hospital here. Our people shouldn't be poor. Where we defecate is where we bath. Where we defecate is where we drink water. Is where we wash plates. No, it will not happen. That is the language that instigated us into it.
3: All right, Zion, thank you very much. Those of you that don't understand it, you understand. That's a very emotional line there. All right, more messages, all right? 0809-030-6416. Jude, three factors are responsible for some reasons why we take some decisions. Number one, convenience. Number two, comfort. And number three, security. Uchibeke from Ekpeyaland. All right, so convenience, comfort, and security. When is it convenient for you to course correct? How comfortable are you? I've heard and I've read so many places where, you know, the speakers will tell you comfort is the thief of growth. When it's too comfortable for you, you may need to leave because you may not, you know, find the next level. But when exactly is the next level? Because the reason why cars have improved over the years is because people wanted more comfort. You know, so we improve. But now they can't, you know, there's a way you get to a point. That's okay. I cannot improve more than this, right? Or is, I don't know. Once again, I really don't know. 92.3, good morning. Hello, Port Harcourt.
6: Good morning, my brother.
3: Good morning to you.
6: My name is Elder Jokin.
3: Welcome, please.
6: My brother, based on what you are talking about, I think that governors in the whole of Niger Delta should look for a way to open technical schools to train our youth, to train them so that they will learn something, learn how to make use of their hand. We should not allow our people to continue roaming about looking for food, suffering, and so on. But those that, you know, don't have nothing doing are easily prone.
3: Okay. All right. Thank you very much. All right. Good morning, Jude. Destiny writes, it says, let's call all of this sycophancy. Right? The high cost of living isn't just about market prices. It's also about the policies behind the prices. A manufacturer in Port Harcourt may hide his factory address, not because his business is illegal, but because of multiple taxation. We produce crude oil, yet even local refineries can face high crude cost. Eventually, the ordinary Nigerian pays for all of it. I saw a billboard at Obikwe flyover saying, vote for us to end ASUU strike. But the same party has been in power since 2015. If you had the opportunity to solve the problem, why is the problem now your campaign promise? It's a good question. Yet, people will still vote to based on loyalty rather than asking questions about records and policies. Maybe our biggest problem isn't just the price of loyalty, but it's the price we're willing to pay for political loyalty. The problem is not just that politicians sell us promises, it's that sycophancy makes us buy them without checking the receipts. The problem is not just that politicians sell us promises, it is sycophancy makes us buy them without checking the receipts. Do you know what that means? You buy something, usually you should look at the receipt. Oh, this is what I paid for. What's the receipt? The receipt is the document that proves that you made the purchase. It gives detail of how much and the quantity that was involved in that transaction. So these promises that they sell you, according to Mr. Destiny, or is it Miss Destiny now? Not quite sure. Where's the receipt? Do you look at it? They sold you a promise. Where is the receipt? 5 years ago, 10 years ago. When do you course correct? When? I knew a man in my time in Uniport. He was, as at then, the information that was shared with us, the gist was, he was at least 7 years older than us at that time. And he had been in med school for a while. He would get to that year five. You know, those of you know medicine, you know, you do your first MB 300 level, you pass, he passed, he crossed. Right? He didn't come into med school like as a teenager. No, he came in as an adult. He had children. Talk about determination. He had children. Came into med school. Can't remember his name. But those of you who were probably in Uniports back then, you know, 2010 or 2007, you probably would know the story because I was much younger then. But eventually, he stuck and became a doctor. Went for housemanship. And anytime I remember this story, I keep asking, what made him stick on that particular course of action? What made him initially course correct? Because he was doing something. He was a businessman. He course corrected. Said, you know what? Let me come back to medicine. There's some of you who are listening to me right now. You are engineers by training. You have the degree. Some of you have even current certified. But you are into tailoring. It's working for you. You're a businessman. You import things. It's working for you. Nobody's saying you should go back to engineering. But there was a course correction. Something happened. What made you change? What made you change? Finally, a friend of mine driving late at night, about 12 or so, from a party, he hit a goat. And his car lost control, spun up. Unfortunately for him, there was nobody else on the road. He was able to drive the car back safely. But that was the last time he touched a bottle of alcohol. The very last time.
2: Nigeria Info.

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1: Here, you can borrow my favorite pen, the Big Crystal Original.
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1: 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Then, the invigilator handed me a Big Crystal.
0: Wow, it flows smoothly.
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Hello, I'm Ifechukwu Moila with a news update. Now, we begin with the aviation sector, where Air Peace and United Nigeria Airlines have faulted the Nigeria Civil Aviation Authority's report on flight delays and cancellations in August. The NCAA said domestic airlines recorded 4,801 disruptions out of 7,961 flights, with Air Peace accounting for 1,337 and United Nigeria Airlines 951. But Air Peace says the figures are inaccurate, arguing that more than 700 of its flights were left out of the report, while only 391 of its disruptions were caused by internal factors. United Nigeria Airlines also says several delays were caused by issues beyond the airline's control, including airport congestion, infrastructure, weather, and technical problems. Meanwhile, there is a growing tension within the All Progressive Congress over FCT Minister Esumwike's proposed rainbow coalition ahead of the 2027 elections. While some APC governors are against the move, saying it could affect the party's candidate, but Wike says his support for President Bola Tinubu is separate from his political activities. APC Presidential Campaign Council spokesman Emma Niboro says the disagreement can be resolved internally, while APC chieftain Joe Igbokwe wants Wike to sit down with the governors and explain his plans. Another APC chieftain, Osita Okechukwu, has urged President Tinubu to maintain the alliance with Wike, arguing that the minister remains an important political stakeholder ahead of 2027. And still on the political front, the national coordinator of the Obedient Movement, Yunus Atanko, has released former Anambra State Governor Peter Obi's 2014 handover report amid the continuing dispute over the state's finances. The document, dated March 17, 2014, listed about 91.7 billion naira in investment balances and an approved federal refund, alongside estimated liabilities of 5 billion naira, leaving a reported net balance of about 86.7 billion naira. The release comes after the Anambra State government said it was still servicing loans inherited from previous administrations, including those of Obi and Willie Obiano. Obi has rejected claims that he left outstanding salaries, pensions, gratuities, or certified contractor liabilities, while the state government maintains its position. And finally now, the Federal Road Safety Corps is warning motorists against fake text messages claiming they have committed new traffic offences. The messages direct recipients to a fraudulent website designed to impersonate the FRSC and could be used to steal personal or financial information. The Corps is advising motorists not to click on suspicious links or share sensitive details such as banking information, passwords, or driver's license details. It says anyone who receives the messages should verify them through official channels, preserve the evidence, and report the scam, including through the FRSC's toll-free number 122. Well, that's the news update this hour. To reach the news team, send an SMS or WhatsApp to 0808-721-7215. I am Ifechukwu Moyele. Many thanks for listening.

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4: Only the hard and strong may call themselves Spartans. 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

0: we march. For our lands, for our families, for our freedoms. We march.
1: Daxos, what a pleasant surprise. This morning's full of surprises, Leonidas.
2: We've been tricked.
3: A few hundred. This is a surprise.
1: Silence!
4: This isn't an army.
1: We heard Sparta was on the warpath. We were eager to join forces.
5: If it is blood you seek, you're welcome to join us.
1: But you bring only this handful of soldiers against Xerxes? You see, I was wrong to expect Sparta's commitment to at least match our own.
5: Doesn't it? You, there. What is your profession?
6: I'm a potter, sir.
5: And you, Arcadian, what is your profession?
6: Sculptor, sir.
5: And you?
7: Blacksmith.
5: 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What is your profession?
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0: As throwbacks go, woo, it's turning out to be a very interesting one. 10 minutes gone past the hour of 10 o'clock. It's Throwback Thursday right here on 92.3 Nigerian. For that means we get to listen to songs from some decades ago. I hope you have a good time. All right, now it's time for us to get to Power Update. And on the Power Update show, we usually find out what's going on in and around Port Harcourt as it concerns power, aka lights. How is the light in your area? Are you guys doing? What's going on? How you pay your bills? If you haven't noticed or if you haven't heard, in the past 3 or 4 months, there's been a much improved metering program going on. A lot of areas around River State, indeed across Nigeria, have been, you know, supplied with prepaid meter, updated from the old. Remember those days when, you know, it was NEPA. You used to have those analog meters, you know, that, you know, you see the dial move around, and then, you know, the NEPA people come and take a reading, and then you now go, and about a week later, you now have, you know, somebody tell, oh, your bill is, you know, blah, blah, blah, blah, blah, you know. But now it's digitized. At least the meter I have is digitized, prepaid, and then you basically just use it, okay, all right, and then you are in control of your power consumption. Having said that, let's get to the phone lines. 0817-923-0003. All right. WhatsApp is 0809-030-6416. 0809-030-6416. I'm trying to get the PhD page up. Oh, there it is. Okay. All right. I use this one here. All right. And also do my best to pass you information that is pertinent to us as residents here in Port Harcourt. All right, shall we do that? Yes, we shall.
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0: 0817-923-0002. 0817-923-0003. All right, at Nigeria Info PH. Oh, sorry, no, Facebook, just WhatsApp. WhatsApp is 0809-030-6416. Ah, apologies. 923, hello, Port Harcourt. Yaka. All right, sorry. All right, 0817-923-0002. 0817-923-0003. Okay, call us. Let's know what the power is like in your area. Are you enjoying it? Are you also one of those people who are crying? Hey, the power is too much. I don't believe there's such a thing. Really, I don't believe there's such a thing. But people have been making that comment recently. Hello, good morning. Power update.
3: Hello.
0: Hello, good morning.
3: Good morning.
0: Good morning to you, sir.
3: I want to ask what?
0: Welcome.

0: truly agreed to quit her job and take care of Mama, that's okay. But if promised to be paid for it, then it's justified she gets a reward. Uncle Stein, send that in. Someone else is responding on Facebook. It's a favor, not a duty. Another person on Facebook says, okay, that's taking a while now. This other one says, Didi and Agnes is not here, by the way. Good afternoon, though. Caring for in-laws is not a favor, but a duty and responsibility attached to marriage, but it should never be abused. CJ from Abloma. Excellent, Dawn says, Didi, I'm not in support of the notion of women's primary duty is to their husbands. Even though it is, this isn't a case of her taking care of her husband. This has gone beyond boundary. The husband was wrong to have given his wife a promise that he can fulfill, and I feel pity for the wife who was sacrificial for 2 years. I stand with the woman in this case. Let's see if other sons and their wives won't take turn, if perhaps she quits the marriage. If perhaps she quits the marriage, these other wives and sons, won't they, you know, I'm just thinking. I didn't think of it that way, though. You clearly just opened my eyes to that part. 0817923-0002 and 0817923-0003. WhatsApp number is 0809-0306416. Again, WhatsApp number 0809-0306416. You can still call 0817923-0002 and 0817923-0003. Also, 0817923-0009. The question remains, is taking care of sick or aging in-laws a compulsory marital duty or an optional act of kindness that should never cost a spouse their career? We're living in trying times, and as a way of rounding up, from my end, every home will do with multiple streams of income. Every home that is doing okay will thrive with multiple streams of income. Every home will thrive. Except you have gotten to that level where you have been handed down generational wealth. And maybe, just maybe, you are just the kind who likes to relax and be taken care of. And by the way, it's not only women who like to relax and be taken care of. Yes, there are men who desire to not have to think of winning bread. They would intentionally seek out women who will win bread, win akara, win eggs, win butter or mayonnaise. At least something to go together with the bread. Uh-huh. Yes. And they are not going to apologize for it. They have told themselves that man no come this life, go to come suffer. So if a woman can look out for me, why should I be stressing? Imagine being with that kind of man and then being forced to also add taking care of sick parents to the home front when you're hustling as both a man and a woman. Come on. Nigerian for good afternoon to you and welcome.
1: Okay. Good afternoon.
0: Good afternoon.
1: My take in this matter is, any man or woman cannot sacrifice for a sick in-law or a sick in-law cannot also be the same to the spouse in case both of him occurrence happens. Thank you.
0: All right, thank you too. Thank you. Let's choose wisely. It starts with choosing a spouse. And a quick reminder that when you marry, you're not just marrying the individual. You're marrying mindsets. You are marrying ideologies. You're marrying their principles. And yes, indeed, you are marrying their family too. But you should be wise to know where to draw the line. You see, there are certain in-laws that some in-laws cannot try certain things.

0: They say it in their family meeting. Oh, no, go there. Oh, other husband, they take nonsense. I mean, okay. See, you can try it with Chinaye's husband. You can try it with this person. But don't even, I beg, I don't want problem. Oh, they also say things like, not trying with Jude wife. Oh, hey, it be like, say, anything una they do, eh? On a fit trying with John wife, on a fit trying with maybe okay wife or Sam wife. No try. You see, this one where we go come village, you go say, hey, if you don't wash plate, you know, no try more. Except you want to enter inside trouble. There are people that have shown them over time that you don't try certain things with them. They have said it. They've put it there in the front that you don't try certain things with them. And you fear those people. It's the ones that do not talk that you want to step on their head, eh? Someone says it's meant to be an act of kindness and not an obligation or duty. I have my own vision and dreams more so. It can be rationed between other children and in-laws. Me, I would choose my job over that marriage. Shebina, this marriage will be a temporary thing these days. Austin from Patakut says, good afternoon, Denise. There was an agreement and the husband broke his promise. This brothers on understanding and trust. Also, family dynamics vary and what works for A won't work for B. Taking care of elderly is good, but it should come from a place of love. Final caller. Nigerian for good afternoon.
1: Good day, Didi. Good afternoon.
0: Good afternoon. Go ahead.
1: Okay, it's Victor calling from Omogrozi.
0: Victor, welcome.
1: Didi, I will keep saying this. Let's not put it as African thing. It's our mentality. We're poor. And when we talk like illiteracy. That's why I keep saying the problem of Africa is illiteracy and poverty. Now, as I am, I have my children. I have only one daughter, as I'm talking to you. Anybody that must come to marry her, that's why I have to grow her with the mentality of not look at a man as whatever you must worship to a point that, no, respect a man. You must respect a man. Yes, you must have respect a man. But if you come to me for my daughter in marriage, first, sir, my daughter is not a slave. Don't take her to be a slave. Yes, except she will accept it. That's her own business. But for me, I don't allow my, because I used to get it in some thing. I used to think if somebody would just sit down and wait for somebody that will come and marry her, they buy a car for you, they buy a bicycle for you, they buy a deal. All those things. This is poverty mentality. Yes. How do you think somebody should come and train your children just because you come and marry your daughter? No. They should be boundaries. Because these boundaries create respect. If you need respect, there are boundaries. So there are some people say, this, you want to marry my daughter? Yes, okay, bring this one for me and then do your celebration and go away. People bring this and the rest of them. I think if you ask for opinion, I'm sorry I use this one, but it's madness. Why did you expect people to come? That's why you see a lot of marriage in the name of African things. It's not African thing, it's in poverty and illiteracy mentality. You want somebody to come and marry your daughter and come and get you from poverty, is it wise?
0: All
1: and
0: right.
1: You carry my daughter to go and do sleep. You say, no, sir. If you have a sick daughter, I don't want to hear it. I don't want to hear her. Say, my daughter, go get it. No.
0: I think these are the kind of fathers that will make sure their daughters will have their PhD. And their masters and their PhD and their first degree before they will even enter marriage. And they will spell it and say, you see, as I train my daughter, she has doctorate. Mind how you behave around her. But thank you, everyone, for being a part of this. Conversation comes to an end now. And everything else on the sunny side follows. Stay tuned.

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0: You spend a lot of your hard-earned money to purchase the things in your house and at your business centers. And thus, you must do what you can to protect and maintain them. Accidents can and do happen. So we at 92.3 Nigeria Info would like to encourage you to take the following steps to prevent a fire outbreak. First, install a fire alarm. Ask your electrician about fire alarms, as some can be affordable. Educate children around you. Take time to explain the dangers of fire and teach them the safety protocols and numbers to call in case of emergencies. Be wary of electrical appliances. They may make our lives easier, but they can be dangerous when they become faulty. Ensure a professional repairs or helps with the installation of home appliances. Do not make illegal power connections. Exercise caution when cooking. As you prepare your food, please stay close by. Resist the urge to take a nap or do other things whilst cooking. Also, ensure flammable substances are not close to your burner. Do not store fuel or diesel at home. Many fires have started because of petroleum products being stored in the homes of many Nigerians. Get a fire extinguisher. A fire extinguisher will go a long way to either reduce the spread or stop a fire if caught early. Keep fire-causing tools and items safe in storage. And finally, regular training, reminders, and updates to both family and staff members will keep individuals alert to safety protocols. Know the emergency numbers to call.
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0: You spend a lot of your hard-earned money to purchase the things in your house and at your business centers. And thus, you must do what you can to protect and maintain them. 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So we at 92.3 Nigeria Info would like to encourage you to take the following steps to prevent a fire outbreak. First, install a fire alarm. Ask your electrician about fire alarms, as some can be affordable. Educate children around you. Take time to explain the dangers of fire and teach them the safety protocols and numbers to call in case of emergencies. Be wary of electrical appliances. They may make our lives easier, but they can be dangerous when they become faulty. Ensure a professional repairs or helps with the installation of home appliances. Do not make illegal power connections. Exercise caution when cooking. As you prepare your food, please stay close by. Resist the urge to take a nap or do other things whilst cooking. Also, ensure flammable substances are not close to your burner. Do not store fuel or diesel at home. Many fires have started because of petroleum products being stored in the homes of many Nigerians. Get a fire extinguisher. A fire extinguisher will go a long way to either reduce the spread or stop a fire if caught early. Keep fire-causing tools and items safe in storage. And finally, regular training, reminders, and updates to both family and staff members will keep individuals alert to safety protocols. Know the emergency numbers to call.
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0: Hello, good afternoon. I am OK on Wugbunu with the news update 92.3 Nigeria Info. Five defendants accused in the Rire kidnapping case have pleaded not guilty to seven counts of terrorism charges brought against them. The defendants entered their pleas when they were arraigned before the court in connection with the alleged kidnapping incident in the Rire Local Government area of Oyo State. The charges reportedly include allegations linked to kidnapping and terrorism, while the case would now proceed with the prosecution expected to present its evidence. NAFDEC has warned bakeries in Niger State against using banned bread improvers and unapproved labels. The agency says bakeries found using substances such as potassium bromate and saccharin in bread production risk closure, fines, and prosecution. The warning was issued during a sensitization program for master bakers in Mina, with NAFDEC officials expected to commence monitoring visits to bakeries across the state. The Abia State government has denied claims that Governor Alex Otti described Ungwa people as brainless. The denial follows an allegation by former Commissioner for Local Government and Chieftaincy Affairs, Charles Ogbunna, who reportedly made the claim in a video. Otti's special advisor on media and publicity, Ferdinand Ekwoma, dismissed the allegation as false and challenged Ogbunna to provide evidence that the governor made the statement. And back home, the lawyer representing Pamo University of Medical Sciences, Chukwu Machinwo, has challenged the Rivers State House of Assembly's authority to summon the university's vice-chancellor over funds provided by the state government for student scholarships. Chinwo says Pamo is a private university and does not receive appropriated funds from the Rivers State government, but only receives payments from the Ministry of Education for scholarships awarded to Rivers Indigene studying at the institution. He spoke after the vice-chancellor of the university and the accountant general of the state failed to appear before the assembly's ad hoc committee investigating funds released to PAMU from 2017 to date. Chinwo also questioned why the House would summon the vice-chancellor personally when the university has sent him as its legal representative.
1: Pamo University of Medical Sciences is a private university. The government of Rivers State does not appropriate funds to a private university, including Pamo. What happens is that the government sponsors students in the university every year. Since 2018, I've been doing that, commendably so. What will normally happen, like every institution offers scholarship to students, this is the fees. The Ministry of Education, on behalf of the government, pays it. The students are paying. To say that we are misappropriating funds, the university, or mismanaging funds, was very, very embarrassing.
0: That's the news update of this hour on 92.3 Nigeria Info. To reach the news team, send an SMS or WhatsApp message to 0808-721-7215. I am OK on Wugbunu. Good afternoon and many thanks for listening. The Sunny Side continues with Dennis. Stay with us.
2: Every story has a beginning, but the real meaning is told from the newsroom. From politics...
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4: 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There's nothing like 001.
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6: The hope of the grassroots people now are the local government, so they must do their best.
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Mind, body and soul on your number one talk station, 92.3 Nigeria Info FM. Good afternoon to you. How is your Thursday afternoon going? I hope it is going as expected. My name is Denise Dennis Waller. And today on Mind, Body and Soul, how would you rate our patient overall care? How would you rate our overall patient experience in our healthcare centers, in our healthcare facilities, our hospitals, our clinics, private and government owned? Because there's this subtle debate about getting better patient care with a more expensive healthcare center. How true is it? Now, over the early part of this month, a family member reached out to me asking specifically the name of the hospital I had my babies delivered. She, on both occasions, she had actually come to visit while I was there on admission. I think not more than one occasion. So she's come to visit me when I was ill. She's come to visit me there when I had a health scare. Come to visit me there where I delivered two of my babies. So someone else in the family just discovered they were pregnant and they wanted to start the whole antenatal care, you know, process and all. And she had mentioned that hospital. I wouldn't know why she did in particular. Maybe it was because of what she saw, and maybe it's because of how highly I had spoken about them, or she saw it firsthand that it was a good place. And she mentioned to them, and the next thing they were reaching out to me to ask the name of the hospital as well as the address. And I gave them that information. And it was, so we're not the only ones. Someone else reached out to me again. Please, what's the name of the hospital you used? Blah, blah, blah, blah, and all of that. It was never about the money. In fact, maybe on getting there, they will be told what it entails and how much financial commitment they had to make. But it was not about it. The very first thing that was it for them, when I asked to know, was they saw the place, they saw the way. It was, in fact, not the biggest hospital you will have in Port Harcourt. It would not be counted among the first 10 or first 50, as it were. But a hospital that knew what they were doing and were giving the care that was required, and people were leaving the hospital feeling a lot better than they came. That was it for them. And hearing me speak about my experience and how it was good made them decide that they would use that hospital now that they are pregnant. Now, why am I sharing that with you? There's something called patient experience. And it has become a central dimension of healthcare quality, influencing safety, trust, adherence and long-term engagement. It spans the patient journey across critical touch points. There is admission, there is hospitalization, there is environment and discharge, highlighting opportunities to improve care delivery. First impressions during admission shape trust as respectful interactions and clear orientation correlate with higher satisfaction and likelihood to recommend scores. This is what the professionals have said. Communication throughout hospitalization remains the most influential factor. Empathy, active listening, and structured bedside reporting consistently enhance perceptions of clinician competence and compassion. Competence and compassion, these two C's. The hospital environment, including cleanliness, reduced noise, and access to natural light, affect patient's sense of safety, dignity, and recovery. Discharge represents a pivotal transition in which structured education, cultural tailored planning, and follow-up calls reduce readmissions and strengthen preparedness for self-care. Importantly, patient experience varies across populations. It varies across climes
And I must add to it, it varies across hospitals, with disparities by race, language, socioeconomic status. Addressing these differences requires cross-cultural communication. There may be even cases of interpreter services and shared decision-making that respect patient values and beliefs. Measurements, approaches also warrant reconsideration. Who is taking note of some of these things? Now, we may not have this here, but I've been looking through documents, articles, and journals on patient care. And I did come across this one that talks about how there is something called a hospital consumer assessment of healthcare providers and systems. Survey provides essential benchmark. Its delayed recall and fixed response design may limit insights into trust, communication, and emotional safety. Patient experience, however, should be recognized not merely as a compliance requirement, but as an ethical and strategic imperative. Sustainable improvement depends on investing in staff training, inclusive design, and systems that embed empathy and cultural responsiveness as core elements of high-quality, patient-oriented care. Now, the question I would ask, when you go to a place to receive care, what are the things that you actually look out for? When you go to a hospital, a clinic,

0: 92.3 Nigeria Info. I'm Sam Oracle Chinedu. It is the 17th day of the ninth month in 2026. It happens to be a truly terrific Thursday. Yes, indeed. And time is doing what it's good at. This is the penultimate Thursday in the month of September. The next one will be the last. And so, as always, I'm hoping you're locked and loaded and making the most of your moments. The big stories is how we usually kick off Hard Facts. We have interesting headlines in the news today. Anambra government releases records of debts owed by Peter Obi. Palmer University lawyer challenges Rivers Assembly's power to summon the Vice Chancellor. And the Federal Safety Corps has issued a warning of fake SMS, claiming it did not emanate from its quarters. At 4 p.m., we have the newsroom. It's where our correspondents, those who cover the stories, who go to the villages with boots on the ground, come in here to tell you their unique perspective on the news. And at 5 p.m., we'll be talking about peace. Yes, indeed. It seems to be a word that people in River State are conversant with, because at every turn, everyone promises and almost swears by something that the state is peaceful. But what exactly does peace mean? How can you tell if you're experiencing it? And what would it take to sustain it? That conversation makes up the 5 p.m. At 6, the major news follows. And of course, open season wraps up the show. Stay with us.
1: Every story has a beginning, but the real meaning is told from the newsroom. From politics...
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3: 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There's nothing like 001.
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Sam Oracle Chinedu here. We start all the way in the southeastern part of the country, specifically Anambra State, where the government of that state has released what it describes as records of public debt left by former governor and NDC presidential candidate Peter Obi. In a statement by the Commissioner for Information and Value Orientation Law, MEFO, the government says Obi left behind both domestic and external debt, as well as unpaid pensions and gratuities. The government said records from the Debt Management Office show that 8 external loans taken during Obi's administration were still outstanding when he left office in March 2014. It puts the balance of those loans at about 127.4 billion naira as of June 2026. The state government says the loans were used for projects including malaria control, erosion management, education, and healthcare, adding that the current administration is still servicing them. It also disputes Obi's claim that he cleared all inherited arrears of salaries, pensions, and gratuities, saying verified arrears were still owed to some retired teachers and Water Corporation staff. Okay. So that naturally challenges the credibility of Peter Obi, because one of the selling points of that candidate is about his seeming stellar performance as governor and what would be considered fiscal accountability, if you may. People talk about how Obi was judicious with money.

0: did not steal, he left money behind, he did not owe, and go and verify is a catchphrase of those who align with the obedient movement. So if this is anything to go by, then it begs a lot of questions. Meanwhile, the presidency has challenged the NDC presidential candidate Peter Obi to follow through on his pledge to quit the presidential race if his claim about Anambra's debt under his administration is disproved. Special Advisor to President Bola Tinubu on Information and Strategy, Bayo Onanuga, made the call in a post on X on Wednesday. Onanuga was reacting to the ongoing dispute between Peter Obi and the Anambra state government over the state's debt and other financial liabilities. The presidency said the Anambra state government has responded with claims about liabilities allegedly left by Obi's administration. And so, he should step down. Apologies for that. So, Anambra state government has spoken. Federal government has, well, spoken as well. So, Obi, remember when you said we should go and verify? Well, we have verified. And according to our verification, it really does seem like a large part of what you said was not true. And while we're still looking at what to make of this, the national coordinator of the obedient movement, Yunus Atanko, has released former Anambra State Governor Peter Obi's 2014 handover report amid the continuing dispute over the state's finances. The document, dated March 17, 2014, listed about 91.7 billion naira in investments, balances, and an approved federal refund, alongside estimated liabilities of 5 billion naira, leaving a reported net balance, of about 86.7 billion naira. The release comes after the Anambra state government said it was still servicing loans inherited from previous administrations. So the political movement, the support group of Peter Obi, has come out to say, okay, this is a document from when our principal left office, and you can see what it says. Now, I remember, and I think I saw that video, one of the times where there was kind of a response to Peter Obi's claims was the former governor of Anambra State, Willie Obiano. Anambra had a debate heading into governorship elections. And I think Willie was trying to run for a second term, if I'm not mistaken. I don't want to say anything out of context or what, I'm not sure. But I remember seeing that video, so I have to look it up. And the debate was hosted by Sheun of Channel Television. And he asked Willie Obiano, did the former governor leave anything? And I think he said yes. I can't remember the figure. So there are conflicting claims as to, did Peter Obi leave money? Was the state owing? And what does that do to his credibility? But of course, regardless of what you show people, they will align with whatever movement best serves their interests, whatever story they are most intrigued by, and eventually vote for whichever candidate impresses them the most. We go from that to back here in River State, where there's a lot happening. The lawyer representing Pambo University of Medical Sciences, Chukwuma Chinwo, has challenged the River State House of Assembly's authority to summon the university's vice chancellor over funds provided by the state government for student scholarships. Chinwo says Pambo is a private university and does not receive appropriated funds from the River State government, but only receives payment from the Ministry of Education for scholarships awarded to Rivers indigents studying at the institution. He spoke after the Vice Chancellor of the University and Accountant General of the State failed to appear before the Assembly's ad hoc committee investigating funds released to PAMO from 2017 to date. Chimo also questioned why the House would summon the Vice Chancellor personally when the university had sent him as its legal representative. Let's hear from him.
1: Pamo University of Medical Sciences is a private university. The government of Rivers State does not appropriate funds to a private university, including Pamo. What happens is that the government sponsors students in the university every year. Since 2018, I've been doing that, commendably so. What will normally happen, like every institution offers scholarship to students, this is the fees. The Ministry of Education, on behalf of the government, pays it. The students are paying. To say that we are misappropriating funds, the university, or mismanaging funds, was very, very embarrassing.
0: I'm certain that you and I have not heard the last of this. It's going to linger for quite some time. There was an adjournment to, I believe, 24th of this month, where those who did not show up are expected to be present. And so the lawyer is saying, we're not quite certain why you're summoning the VC. We are not River State's problem. Monies were not appropriated to us. Monies were not mismanaged. We just happen to be on the right end of history, and that is getting support from the state for scholarships that indigents of River State enjoy through the institution. We didn't ask for the scholarship. We didn't beg. Okay, well, he didn't say that, and I'm not quite sure who asked, but the point is the monies have been used for the benefit of Rivers people. So on what ground? On whose authority? From whence did you get the power to summon our VC? Who goes you? And even more interesting, he says, why do you want to see the VC? I presented myself an honorable sacrifice as the legal representative of the institution. You people said no. Is VC or no one? We want that VC. He's the only one that we need. Why? Well, I guess the assembly members would have to answer or not. But the clock is ticking. Every second taking us closer to the 24th of September. And of course, I still cannot wait for what will happen on that day. Finally, the FRSC has an important announcement. Yes, indeed. This is a public service announcement. I wish I had the announcement sound effect. The Federal Safety Corps has warned motorists and members of the public against fraudulent text messages claiming that recipients have been recorded for new road traffic offenses. The Corps, in a statement signed by its public education officer, Osondu Oheri, said the messages were being circulated through mobile devices and social media platforms and falsely presented themselves as communications from FRSC. According to the Corps Public Education Officer, Federal Safety Corps National Headquarters, Abuja, Osondu Oheri, on the Corps' X handle on Wednesday, says the fraudulent messages created a sense of urgency by informing recipients that a new traffic offense had been recorded against them and directed them to a website to review the relevant details. The Corps specifically disowned the website, stressing frscgov.top/ng, stressing that it has no affiliation with the Federal Safety Corps. Okay, so what is all that grammar? If you got a text message claiming that you had committed a traffic offense and that you were recorded, you had to resolve it by clicking on some link. Federal Safety Corps is telling you that it is fake. It's a scam. Now, this hits close to home. Maybe not even close to home. It came inside my house because my wife received this message. She showed me yesterday. I'm like, okay. I instantly knew it was a scam. She did as well. And the first question I asked, did you click on the link? She was like, no. She just knew. But I think that even if you are not sure it's a scam, there are some things that will just tell you that this did not work. So, you get a message, right? I think I got a screenshot of that. Let me see. Because I think they sent me that. I'll look for it. The message basically says that you have committed a new traffic offense. You have been recorded. And the first question I'll ask is, recorded with what? Assuming the CCTV that Ibokete Ibas put in the budget, if they had bought it and River State was using it, then it is very likely that I will believe this message. Oh, this the, I was recorded with the new CCTV, but recorded based on waiting. Okay, Sam, come on, don't speak like this. There are other devices. I agree. It could be that the road safety vehicles have dash cams. So when you just sped past, boom, the thing just capture your number plate. How did you not get my phone number? And know that this motor, now that could be inside. I'm not trying to tell scammers to improve, but there are some things you cannot use and scam people in Nigeria. If you want to do it, leverage on the problems we have. We don't have a surveillance system where you can tell somebody that you violated traffic and that we have a recording. From where? But if you tell people, okay, let me not do that. So nobody says I was teaching anybody how to do anything. So just based on those, you should be able to tell. And I would be shocked if anybody fell for it. I really would be shocked if somebody calls and say, ah, they sent it to my younger brother and he went to, I mean, waiting your waiting your brother they drive. Fast and Furious, no Siam. Well, this is from the Road Safety. They've said you should please ignore that. They've put out their official channels and the internet is accessible. So if you have a smart device, it's important that you are also looking out for official channels of some of these agencies. The call says its official website is frsc.gov.ng. So you'd very likely get communication from those channels. All right, it's time for you to be a part of this conversation. The numbers to call, 0817-923-0002. WhatsApp is 080-903-0646. Please turn off your radio as you call. The big stories. Anambra government releases records of debt left by Peter Obi. Palmer University lawyer challenges Rivers Assembly's power to summon the VC. And the Federal Safety Corps has warned motorists of a fake SMS circulating. Let's see. I'll take a message and get to the phone lines. Anambra government releasing record of debt left behind by Obi is laughable, especially owing to the fact that Soludo is working for Tinubu's re-election. Nigerians are no more interested in all these kangaroo deception, Comrade Mike says. Okay. Hello, Chinedu. I'm still of the opinion that politics in River State and other states at large is alarming. What has Peter Obi done to Governor Soludo to warrant all this embarrassment? Why releasing his debt records? What has that got to do with good governance? I think politicians in Nigeria should retrace their steps because the way they are playing politics is getting out of hand. Enoch from Ada George says, I lost that call. Call back if you can. Hello, good afternoon.
2: Sam Oracle, good afternoon.
0: Good afternoon. What's your name?
2: Yeah, this is Nwala. Call from Oyibo.
0: All right.
2: Yesterday, Sam Oracle, over Spamori University. You remember what I said? Spamori University is not a ministry in River State government that we receive a direct fund from the River State government. They are not, and therefore, why should you call the guidance counselor for questioning of misappropriation of fund or how the fund is being used? The Spamori University, are they the Commission of Education or Minister of Education? The answer is not. The people that are supposed to answer that question are the commissions, the commissioners rather, or the ministry or the agency through which that fund is appropriated. Put this money that you dash to somebody. Will you call that person to answer query on how you use that money for? I have not seen where that has ever happened. It really would be like River State lawmakers or assembly just want to bring in an embarrassment to them, to themselves. It's not proper. And May this never be a political witch hunting. It's not. At the end of it all, they will regret over doing this. This case of Soludo, I am certain that it was William Obiano that's supposed to publish this record. You understand? Soludo did not come after Peter Obi. It was after William Obiano. If I cannot remember anything, what happened when William Obiano was handed over. I can remember when William Obiano said that Peter Obi left 36 point something billion naira. 36 point something billion naira at that time is not a small money now. I don't know why Soludo want to embarrass himself thinking that it's not right. Him just refrain from this kind of action that right. He want to take. Otherwise, he will be regretting over it. Thank you.
0: All right. Thank you very much. Now, I get the point you've made, but let's be realistic. It's not impossible to service a debt for that long, right? I guess some work would need to be done to ascertain who's telling the truth. But as to if that is a possibility, come on. There are people who service debts for decades and pay their way through it. So it's not impossible. You can choose to either believe this particular government of Anambra or not. But speaking about who came before who came after who, and the possibility of that, yeah, that's there's no question there. It could happen. Hello?
3: Yeah, sir, I'm good, sir.
0: Good afternoon.
3: Thank you. Yeah, good afternoon. My name is Sunday. Come from Takoti.
0: Okay.
3: Concerning the road safety, whether federal road safety or state road safety, I don't know. I don't want to know their name. I want to ask my Nigeria government, what is the work of all these DVN and NIM who they are pursuing us left and right to spend some thousands of naira? Is that the only work for poor masses like me?
0: I feel like you ended the call in the middle of, because I'm certain there was a whole lot to unpack. Okay, thank you very much. About the invitation of Palmer University by the House of Assembly, must everybody join the APC? Peter Odeli is a former governor of River State and as a result needs some respect. Wike and his pocket assembly should remember tomorrow. Jackson from Iba says, good afternoon, Oracle. They recorded your wife through Elon Musk's satellite, AI, the confident man from Port Hackett. Oh my. Yeah, that might be it. I don't know why that didn't come to mind. Thank you, confident man. Thank you. The current issues of Palmer University is political witch hunt as a result of political godfatherism, and it will negatively affect Rivers people enjoying government scholarship at the university. Governor Soludo is just exposing his level of jealousy against Peter Obi and also making caricature of the office he occupies by releasing fake documents about Peter Obi. It is unfortunate. Oyinshi Ejiofo from Mar3 says, back to the phone lines. The numbers to call 0817-923-0002, 0817-923-0003. The headlines, what's your reaction? Anambra government releases records of debt left by Peter Obi. Palmer lawyer challenges Rivers Assembly's power to summon the VC. And the road safety corps is warning motorists of a fake SMS in circulation. Hello, good afternoon.
4: Good afternoon, my very brilliant brother in the temple of the press.
0: Good afternoon.
4: Mr. Sam Oracle Chimeju Esquire. My name is Sai Komre Lebari Akipui.
0: Okay.
4: AKA Peace Personified. I want to respond to the proposition of legal advisor of PAMO. And I am on live radio telegram with you right now. Sam, in the year 2020, by God's special grace, I, Mr. Lebaria Kekui, in my little capacity, in my dear community, Sogo, I supported students in higher institutions in this country with a little grant support, or what may I call scholarship, in my soul community. Abbas, here today now. Sam, I want to ask, should I go and call each of those various students to ask them how do they utilize the form I gave to them personally? They do not even demand that from me. I decided to do that. Hello, Mr. Sal.
0: I'm listening.
4: So, if I want to bring this to what the legal team of PAMO said, PAMO is a private university. And if the River State government deemed it necessary to give scholarship to River State students in PAMO University, well, I don't know why they are calling for audit of the form they are giving to students for scholarship. Please, I will plead on River State House of Assemblies. Let them not make it difficult for our students, our medical students who are studying in that university. Tomorrow, many of them can also be member of River State House of Assembly. They will also contribute one way or the other to the development of this state. Number two, Mr. Sam, on the issue of Anambra State.
0: Quickly, please.
4: If I may also ask, when our president was the governor of Lagos State, does it mean our Mr. President do not borrow money? Or as now that is ruling us as Mr. President, is he not borrowing money? Since the federal government say if Obi can let him resign, if that statement or that report, account report published by Anambra State government is correct.
0: Okay.
4: Which means almost all the state governors that are contesting, they need to resign.
0: Thank you very much. It's important that we understand context. The controversy is not about borrowing or even owing. It is about faulting claims made by Peter Obi himself. If I leave Nigeria Info tomorrow, maybe trying to go for a higher position, and I say, all through my time on radio, all through my time on Nigeria Info, I never owed anybody money. I was generous, I was giving to the poor, donating to widows. I make a particular claim. And then somebody says, ha, I knew Sam that period though. Nothing with that guy, no the thief. Now remember, I said I had never cheated anybody. Or the next person on hard facts, who maybe might be feeling the repercussions of the damage I have caused, says, ha, my dear, the way this guy left this show, we had to do a lot. We are still paying. And I had made a claim in the opposite direction. So it's not about, is it bad to borrow? Is it bad to take loan? No. It is that this challenges directly what Peter Obi claimed about his time in office and the money he left behind. So it's the word of the former governor, current ADC presidential candidate, against that of the state government of today. That is the problem. If and when you call, please keep it concise. Go straight to the point. So we don't take all the time making your point. It is disheartening that River State lawmakers do not even know the law. Everything is not witch hunting. Perceived enemy. Tomorrow is pregnant. No one knows what it will give birth to. Ezekiel Isaiah says, Sam, I thank PAMO's lawyer for his doggedness. Aluta Continua, i.e. Uchibeke from Ikpeyeland says, when you sell your own brother, even the buyer cannot trust you. Shame on Soludo. He cannot bring down Obi. The ruling party is only using him for this. Pocatino from Port Hackett. I always say this. While you are allowed to support who you do support, I think that we should get beyond responding with sentiments and emotions. Right? Let's just go beyond it and just look at things objectively. And this is regardless of what the facts are. We don't know if Soludo is telling the truth or not. But just that certainty that he's trying to bring Obi down because of jealousy. That's an emotional statement. Hello. Good evening.
5: Hello. Oracle. Good evening.
0: Good evening. What's your name?
5: Yeah, my name is Susie. I'm calling you from Rema Community.
0: All right. Go ahead.
5: Oracle, the invitation to the PAMO VC, PAMO University VC, does not apply to the lawyers. we should understand our boundaries. It was specific, precise, and direct that the VC should appear when it is time to go to court or whatsoever. I don't expect that if there is any case in court that requires a lawyer representative for representation, the VC of that university will not appear instead of the lawyers. So why are the lawyers now, whose name we are not mentioned or service we are not required, appear to answer the House of Assembly? And at the same time, people are even changing this thing to whatsoever. The principle of grant and donor feedback from the recipient, as well as the way NGOs, grant donors apply, does not even a kind of a step that somebody should not give feedback to somebody who is giving you money. The man giving you money or the organization will expect for you to explain. And what that does is this: it gives trust that at least at the time you can also receive more. And now people saying that they cannot ask questions. Remember, the government is giving money to this university. And what level university or the Rivers government is to explain? It is not too much to have to ask or to ask that you should come and explain. And all of a sudden you're bringing lawyers. That is how it works. I don't know. So people should not misconstrue this thing, because it is a responsibility that the government university ought to give a feedback so that money can keep flowing. If there is a misconception anywhere, they will explain. And you don't just take money and say because they found a university, nobody should ask questions. Who does that? People should go read how donor and grant NGOs apply. If you don't give a proper feedback to the NGO giving you money or donor giving you money, you will not receive another money next time. That is.
0: All right, Susie, thank you very much. Hello.
6: Good afternoon, sir.
0: Hello.
6: Good afternoon, sir.
0: Good afternoon.
6: Yeah. Brown, call us Mobuna Bane.
0: All right, go ahead, Brown. But please speak up.
6: Okay. Can you hear me now?
0: Yes, I can.
6: Okay, I want to comment on this issue of Palmo Clinic and with Rivers Assembly.
0: Okay.
6: What would you do? I thought, can you remember the case of Omenya? When Supreme Court ruled, Omenya was not a governor. But our former governor came back, restored everything that was to a former governor to Omenya. All of a sudden, when they had the issue, he said Omenya should return everything. What they want to go court say, Omenya did not ask for something from you. Omenya did not ask anything for the basic government. It was you that gave him money, everything. That was what the court said.
0: Yeah.
6: So I think that in the issue of Pambo too, Pambo did not beg for money from the basic government. It was a former government that do this thing. When things were okay with him and the other. So telling them to come and account for this money, I don't think it's possible. Do you understand? Then on and the case of Anambra State governor debt owed by Obi. Government is a continuous process. Before Obi came, there was someone that ruled Anambra State. I believe the person also owed money before Obi came. So this is trying to do this on this one. What is all this one for? You see this we have Afro the East, or I do. I know you maybe you're also from the East too. Have you seen any of the APC governors from the north? Christian Atiku. Not what? I don't see any APC governor from the north. Christian Atiku. Can you maybe tell me that this is not the turn of the north to go and contest? Tomorrow we say we are being marginalized. Our people are just here messing up the whole thing. No African man, no northern leader is Christian Atiku. Lord have mercy. Thank you.
0: All right, thank you very much. We'll take messages as we slowly head to the end of this segment. Good afternoon, Sam. I'm Wellex. I don't agree with the lawyer of PAMO Medical University, Mr. Chukwuma Chinwo, that PAMO Medical is a private university that does not receive appropriated funds from the state government and so cannot be summoned. The 6 billion naira allocated to the institution in 2026 budget, which the lawmakers halted, is a testament of past appropriation. The state government has been appropriating funds to the institution apart from the 2026 budget. Again, as a lawyer, he should know that Section 128 and 129 of the Constitution legitimately gives power to the State House of Assembly to carry out investigation whether private or public institutions Failure to honor such an invitation can cause a warrant of arrest on the affected individuals, WEDEC says. The River State House of Assembly should investigate its Ministry of Education rather than a private institution rendering essential services it applied. Pamo owes Assembly no explanation. Ami for Ernest says, Sam, is the duty of River State government to publish the names students they give scholarship at Pamo University, which they paid for? It's not a duty of Pamo because it's not a ministry, agency, parastatal, or department of River State. They have no budget with River State government or good justice. So many governors and government officials at all levels of governance in Nigeria left office and continue to leave office with cases of embezzlement with huge debt left unpaid. But imagine the case of Peter Obi. Instead of being accused of embezzlement, it's rather clear enough for all to see he left billions and billions of savings for the state. I blame Peter Obi, who's trying to protect an image of perfection in a country where it's unbelievable to find the perfect politician. Let the focus be on what he can do for the country if elected president, and not about how a saint he is. His opponents will work so hard to make everyone believe he's no different from them, and he should not give them the opportunity. You didn't give your name, but you definitely shared your thoughts. More calls, more messages with the little time we have. Of course, at 4 p.m., the newsroom comes at you. There will be no business news today. I'll be back.

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3: All right, one or two calls can make it through as we run through messages. 0817923-0002, 0817923-0003. Anambra government released records of debt left by Peter Obi. PAMO lawyer challenges Rivers Assembly's power to summon the VC. And the Federal Safety Corps warns motorists of a fake SMS in circulation. Rivers Assembly has no job. What concerns PAMO and state financial transactions? We get through the assembly, just want to rubbish Dr. Peter Odili. Joe from Oyibo says. All right, over to the phone lines. Hello. Hello, good afternoon.
4: Hello. Good day, sir.
3: Good afternoon. What's your name?
4: Okay, my name is Chichi. Chiodose Fool. I'm calling from Port Harcourt.
3: All right. Go ahead, Chiodose.
4: I want to ask one question.
3: Okay.
4: If PAMO University is a university based in abroad, will River State Government or River State House of Assembly start calling the authorities or the VC there to come and explain how the fund that has been allocated to them is being used?
3: I think the first question will be why River State would...
4: No. See, let's understand. See, that's my question, but I want us to understand one thing. Mm-hmm. We still have some River State students. Some of my friends have benefited from I think it's
3: scholarship.
4: Amici's regime.
3: Mm.
4: One is a lecturer in Uniport. He's my pastor's son.
3: Okay.
4: He benefited. Iran is, I think, he's either his professor or PhD. I can't remember.
3: Mm.
4: But now, has it been ever said that the House of Assembly or River State of government? I've asked that university, I don't know the one you went to in UK, to come and explain. Please, let's just leave this. You gotta, just like as JJ has been shouting, that there are River students that benefit from this scholarship. Let's not turn it to political winchons. For me, it's a political winchons. Let's not turn it to that side. If River State government want to know how their fund has been used, they have the number of students that are in that university. They should know that. They should call their agency, their parastatals, whatever, to give their number. They can do their calculation and stop disturbing the peace of the university. I beg. We should just stop all this political. It's irritating our ears.
3: All right. Thank you very much, Chichi. I guess I'll have to make do with messages to the top of the hour. Greetings, Oracle. So any debt owed by Anambra State government now should be tied to Peter Obi. Was there no governor before Obi? The most important thing they should hold on to is that Obi said during his tenure he did not take a single loan. As for the River State House of Assembly, they should also extend their invitation to other 5 foreign university VCs whom the former governor Amaechi sent students to. Godwin from Chinda. Well, Chichi, who just called, shares exactly that sentiment. So I'm guessing the universities, I don't know their names, they should be expecting calls. Governor Soludo, can we see your evidence? This message simply reads, no name, but that's simply the message. Sam, the record released by Governor Soludo may not be fake, in my view, and from my experience in banking, it's almost impossible for any governor not to have left some debt or liabilities after office. Peter Obi should clarify future on the word liabilities. Assets and liabilities are going concerns. John, while Google says... All right, John. Sam, good afternoon. On the Anambra State government's claims on debt left by Obi, there was a handover note from one government to another. Let us refer to Peter Obi's handover to Obi Anor's government. Samuel from Rumibo. I think that after Obi was, the female deputy governor. What's her name again? I can't remember. The one who took office for a very short while and they literally had to beg her. Andy Uba also had a very short stay in office for, I'm guessing, days or weeks before Obi Anor. So, yeah, there were people who went in and out of that office. Is PAMO University not a legal entity on its own? What's the confusion in its lawyer representing it? Ochuku Erefamote is asking. I don't blame Soludo as such, because Peter Obi brought himself to the public scrutiny that has been his talking point. He should focus on what he can do, Ogu Justice says. All right, it's 4 o'clock, and the studio invader is in the studio. Double O, he's called. Okay, Omobono. Okay, sit. So let's have a chat before you start the newsroom.
0: I'm supposed to be hosting the next show.
3: Which is?
0: And you're not my guest, so I don't know why you're still seated in the studio. So please excuse me.
3: I'm on mic one. This is not where the guest sits. Right? This is literally where the pilot. You're like the co-pilot. How are you doing, okay?
0: I'm always okay. My name is okay.
3: Okay. Yes, that has a ring to it. Anambra State government claims that Obi owed billions and they are still servicing the debt years later. Your thoughts?
0: The man says he doesn't owe anything, that he paid off all the money,
3: and he left a lot of money
0: in three banks, in bonds and in cash and all that.
3: Yeah,
0: liquid cash. So it's not too difficult to verify. Obi always tells us, go and verify.
3: Yeah, but how do you verify? Now the state government that is in the best position to give us records and statements,
0: they're giving us a record that they got from where, from when. We should go back to the government that took over from Obi. What did you meet?
3: Obi Ano had once said that he met money, and this was on a debate while he was running for office.
0: Obi Ano did not say he met debt. He agreed that he met money. These people are saying they met debt.
3: Okay, so I'll have to refer to that video because I can't remember exactly everything. I know he talked about money. I don't know if the conversation extended to debt. Right, but he did say that there was money.
0: Yeah, he said there was money. So we should the money seems like it cross checks that okay, he actually left money.
3: Yeah.
0: But this one about debt, now we need to go back to Obi Ano's tenor and find out, did this man actually have debt that he owed that he didn't clear? Let's know. And you know that he's been pushed that, man, if it comes out through that he actually owed. Bro, step down.
3: Yeah, true. Well, speaking about Obi Ano, the FCC is after him, Abi.
0: Sam, is 2 minutes past four.
3: Just 2 minutes. It's just 120 seconds. Let's not put... Yeah, there was a time they were looking for Obi Ano.
0: Yeah, immediately after his tenure, I think he was picked. Okay. Yeah, it was at the airport he was picked. I've not heard anything. I can't remember what happened after that.
3: Have they dropped him so that we know where we can find him to ask? So what are we expecting on the newsroom?
0: Yeah, we hear that water will soon start running in our homes as it used to in the past.
3: I don't understand that statement. What does that mean?
0: Water,
3: water running in my home now. What?
0: It will soon start. The process is on. So we're bringing the man in charge, the managing director of Port Harcourt Water Corporation and project director, Urban Water Reform and Port Harcourt Water Supply and Sanitation Project, Chief Senior Walter Ibibia.
3: Okay.
0: He's already in our compound.
3: I'm sorry, I'm going to have to delay you. There's water in my home. There's borehole in our compound. Which type of water are we talking about?
0: Water for government.
3: So is that water come to our compound now? What happens to our borehole?
0: We'll find out when the show starts.
3: I'm not leaving the studio. Let that man come and explain.

0: meaning, but the real meaning is told from the newsroom. Every story has a beginning, but the real meaning is told from the newsroom. From politics...
1: I have collected my card, and the form is 001.
2: What is 001? There's nothing like 001.
0: To the grassroots...
3: Le popo du road na tori wa wa, fika ibele paze, your own don't finish.
2: The hope of the grassroots people now are the local government, so they must do their best.
4: That 6 month suspension is like 6 years backward to university.
2: We can't be running the past glory of the National Security Minister E.M. Wike. We must sit up.
0: The newsroom gives you perspective to the biggest stories of the week.
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0: You and welcome to the newsroom. This is the show where we go beyond the headlines and the noise to focus on the stories that truly matter. This is just not another bulletin. This is a space for perspective, for context, and for asking difficult questions. Every week, we'll take a closer look at the stories shaping our communities, and today we are turning our attention to something as basic as water. Something we all need every single day. Just think about it. You wake up in the morning, you need water to brush your teeth, to bathe, to cook, to wash your clothes. But what happens when you turn up your tap and nothing comes out? My name is OK Onwugbonu Double O. I'll be your host this afternoon on the show. I shall bring you closer to stories that matter and the conversation that must be had. Let's begin by taking a quick look at the stories that made the headlines over the past week. Palmer lawyer challenges Rivers Assembly Authority to summon Vice Chancellor over scholarship funds. National Assembly sends 2026 Constitution Amendment Bill to state assemblies. Rivers APC backs Wike's Rainbow Coalition despite APC governor's position. Three ADC members remanded over alleged cult activities in Rivers State. Stakeholders question INEC security agencies' neutrality ahead of 2027 elections. Ogoni youths protest federal government talks on oil exploration resumption. Flood victims in Eleme and Oyibo receive relief materials from Rivers State government. Man electrocuted while allegedly vandalizing transformer in Okrika. And NAFDAC destroys expired donated medicines worth 59 million naira in Rivers State. And finally, Governor Fubara mourns former SSS Director General Albert Horsfall. So back to the show for this afternoon. Those are the headlines that we looked at in our bulletin in the course of the week. For this afternoon, we are discussing water for parts of Port Harcourt and Ubiakwa local government areas. Will the taps finally run? For years, getting water in Port Harcourt has been a daily struggle for many families. You turn on the tap, nothing except you have boreholes where that supplies you water. So what families do is to call water vendor in cases where they do not have the borehole water in their compound, or they send someone to buy water. But some families, this is not an occasional problem. It's part of everyday life. But now, there is a new development, something I should say, good news, that could change the way many residents get water. And this is because the Port Harcourt Water Corporation says it has completed the major construction work on a new public water supply system designed to provide treated water to parts of Port Harcourt and Ubiakwa local government areas. That system has the capacity to produce 148 million liters of water every day. And this is enough, according to the corporation, to serve about 1.3 million residents. And there is more. About 456 kilometers of major water pipelines have also been completed across two local government areas. So, on paper, the infrastructure is there. But here is where the real story begins. Because for the ordinary residents, the question is not really about kilometers of pipes. It's not about how many liters the treatment plant can produce. The question is much simpler. When will water come out from my tap? And when it does, will it continue to flow? Another question, will it be safe to drink? And for most families already struggling with the cost of living, how much will this water cost? The managing director of the Port Harcourt Water Corporation, Dr. Ibiba Walter, did say that the project has now moved from construction to the next stage, putting the system into operation and making sure the service can be sustained. He also said that the water quality testing has been carried out, while the corporation is also strengthening the teams that will manage the system. Manage household connections and installation of water meters are also ongoing in Port Harcourt and Ubiakwa. He said a tariff of between 16 and 20 naira for 20 liters of treated water has been proposed to the Rivers State government for approval, compared with 200 naira or more some residents currently pay to informal water vendors. He also said smart water kiosks will be introduced in densely populated and undeserved communities to improve underserved, I beg your pardon, communities to improve access to safe and affordable water. The difference could be significant for a family that needs several containers of water every day. But again, there is a bigger question. Can a cheaper public water system actually work in Port Harcourt? Because Nigerians have seen projects launched with great expectations, only for the services to disappear after some time. And I have the managing director of Port Harcourt Water Corporation and project director, Urban Water Reform and Port Harcourt Water Supply and Sanitation Project, is right here with me in the studio. So whatever you heard that he said, he will buttress them, and we'll hear straight from the horse's mouth. Chief Sir Walter Ibibia is right here with me. Hello, sir. Good afternoon. Welcome to the show.
1: Thank you very much. Thank you for having me.
0: How you doing, sir?
1: We're all right.
0: Okay, let's start. People are so eager about this one. Water is a great source for a lot of people. So a lot of people are eager to find out how would this work. So let me start with a very basic question. When should an ordinary resident of Port Harcourt expect to turn up the tap and get water? Not the water from our boreholes. Water directly supplied from government.
1: Please don't allow me to answer this question as an examination question.
0: No, not at all. We're having a conversation.
1: Yes, so I will double around it. I'll go historical.
0: Okay.
1: Port Harcourt has not seen water for about 40 years. I mean, government provided water.
0: Is it up to 40 years?
1: Yes.
0: I lived in Oroworoko in early 2000.
1: Yeah.
0: Until
1: it's been epileptic.
0: At some point, we had water.
1: It's been epileptic.
0: Yeah, I will agree.
1: When you mean water, it's you go to your tap, the water from the source to your kitchen.
0: Mm-hmm.
1: Water from the source to your bathroom.
0: True.
1: Not when you have a collected area and you go two stories down, you fetch, you go. That's not what we mean by water.
0: Okay.
1: And so, when we were younger, in the 70s and early 80s, the water was that free. Free not because there were no water rates, but you get water easily. But as we go by, it became very epileptic and then vanished. And so, the Rivers State government in 2012, under Rotimi Amaechi, keyed into a national program. A national program called Urban Water Reform Project. And when River State government kicked in with the Port Harcourt Water Supply and Sanitation Project and for the urban area we have, the real urban area, urban population is the Port Harcourt Metropolis, made mm-hmm. up of two local government areas. And the reason by the government behind their thinking is this is the local government area that is the hub of the state.
0: Okay.
1: Ambassadors, foreign investors, everybody, even my village is represented in Port Harcourt. That's why I'm in this studio. So they reasoned, and then they keyed into a facility provided by World Bank, another facility provided by African Development Bank. The facility from the World Bank is about 80 million. There is counterpart arrangement. And the one provided by the African Development is 200 million, also counterpart attracted. But it was a loan taken by the federal government. And then the River State government now borrowed from the federal government. That is the structure. And that's why when I was Commissioner for Water Resources, I had the privilege of being a signatory to that agreement.
0: Okay.
1: The Finance Commission signed for the state. It is called Subsidiary Loan Agreement. And so the project kicked off. It got to a point in 2018 and I approached the former governor that this project is doable and had a mandate to provide water. Now we are happy that we have provided water. If you do not have the network or the 456, where are you getting the water to? if you do not have the 22 groundwater schemes, boreholes we have, so where will you get the water? If you do not have the treatment plant, sophisticated, the best, and you do not have the state-of-the-art laboratory that we have, the best in eastern Nigeria, eastern south Nigeria. So what are you doing? We said the infrastructure is ready. Now we are trying to work out the architecture of the management.
0: Okay.
1: And then management so that we are relied on, we are depended upon, and then this reliance and dependency of our customers on us will definitely create the sustainability we're talking about. So if you say when is now?
0: Okay.
1: Because we started, sensitizing our customers. And we have started doing house connections.
0: Okay.
1: We have connected 600 in less than a month.
0: 600 households?
1: Households.
0: Where exactly?
1: Around town, Diob, Rumola areas, even up to Akwaka.
0: Then
1: town in Borokiri and town.
0: When you say you've connected houses, more like you have drilled a pipe down to the house?
1: No, drilling is about borehole.
0: Okay.
1: Drilling is about borehole. We're talking about getting out of the 456 kilometers of reticulation, there are transmission lines, there are distribution lines, and then we have now gotten to the stated house connection lines and fixing the meter.
0: Let's get
1: We have a total of 73,000 meters right in our kitty. We have it in our store.
0: 17,000 meters of
1: 73,000 water meters. The meters will be the water is not for free. It will be measured for probity. It will be measured for transparency. It will be measured so that actual consumption is known.
0: Okay.
1: As you meter electricity, we want to meter water.
0: Okay, let's get this very clear. The corporation says the construction phase is complete.
1: Yes.
0: What exactly has been completed and what is left to be done before regular supply will begin?
1: Absolutely nothing. What is left between the water to get to your house? What's the name again?
0: Okay.
1: Okay. If you live within our operational line, what is left?
0: I live at Ada George, Minyolu.
1: Ada George, yeah. We're there. So what is stopping you and I to have the contract is your willingness to come on board.
0: Mm. Okay.
1: And you are a landlord?
0: Not in Port Harcourt.
1: No, unfortunately, we want to deal with the landlords.
0: Okay. I know we had some of our journalists cover the program that you did recently.
1: Yeah, it was skill acquisition
0: for
1: media activities.
0: Yeah, we hear that 148 million liters will be distributed daily.
1: Mm. That's the capacity of a treatment plant.
0: Okay. So what does that actually mean for an ordinary family? How many homes can that number?
1: It,

0: wanting to get an answer as if you want to get the answer from God. You get the answer from man. And what man is to use technology and science. It's only God that says, let there be light, or let there be water.
1: Okay.
0: So you say, we're using technology and science. We are obeying technology and science.
1: All right, let's remind the listener that we're talking about water for parts of Port Harcourt and Obiakpo Lekagaben areas, and we're asking, will the taps finally run? The taps, it's been a while since the taps were, we had water from our taps, not from our boreholes, from the government. In fact, a lot of Gen Zs, or most Gen Zs, or all of the Gen Zs may never have witnessed water gushing from their taps without the use of borehole.
0: Yeah.
1: And I have the Managing Director of Port Harcourt Water Corporation and Project Director, Urban Water Reform, and Port Harcourt Water Supply and Sanitation Project, Chief Sir Walter Ibibia, with me in the studio this afternoon. My name is OK Onwubonu Double O. Let's ask a few more questions, and we'll open the phone line so you can join the conversation. But before we open the phone lines, feel free to send us a message via WhatsApp. If you have a question for my guest, feel free. 0809-030-6416. 0809-030-6416. That's for WhatsApp alone. Later on, we'll open the phone lines so you can join the conversation. So let's talk about costing. You say the residents will have to pay for connection and water meter. How much would that cost?
0: Right now, to incentivize, to attract customers, we're not charging anything for meter and for connection.
1: No charges?
0: No charges for now.
1: Okay. So how is it done if a compound
0: people have to go, we have
1: is interested?
0: We have sent
2: The forms are there, because you pick the form, declare intention, the Port Harcourt Water takes some from there and come to your house to connect you. After doing your profiling to have a contract, and know we are connecting to Mr. Onwubolu's property, and you fill up like all those processes, water is utility like water. So we are bringing water to this, and Port Harcourt River State, courtesy of River State government, are making sure that the rivers is at top of this, to start living like other people of the world, where you have to pay for service, not paying for water. You're only paying for what service that MD and his team will be providing, because the government put up the capital
0: for sustainability. Yeah,
2: yes, exactly.
0: It's almost free.
2: Yes.
0: But if you do not pay, how do you keep getting the water?
1: Okay. The payments, just like electricity, you pay for electricity. It depends on where you stay. Some people get more, some people get lesser. And some people pay more and get more. Some people pay less, get lesser. Band A, Band B, Band C, and all that. Some do postpaid.
0: We're not going to have Band B, but in every social setting, with permission from the River State government, there is a pro-poor element.
1: What's that in layman terms?
0: Yes, pro-poor element means
2: The lowest of the ebb of the status. What
0: we give you in GRA and old GRA may not be what you'll get in Bundu. I'm talking about cost.
1: Okay. What about the duration? If someone comes into a contract with you, do you expect the water to flow 24/7? Or
0: that is also a management architecture. It's a new thing. I'll also get to, do you drink it immediately? That will also be answered. It's a new scheme, and the water will get to you. We will not immediately begin 24/7. That's not how new projects are done.
1: Okay. Well, bit by bit to start, and
0: it
1: probably
0: will stabilize, and then water will be ceaseless.
2: And we worked on what called customer charter. A charter that government, the Port Harcourt Water Corporation is reaching with the customers, which he said it will be aggregated. As we are starting new, the charter, when we put together the customer forum, finally, because we do the mega launch, we see if we are giving you 24 hours, if we are giving you immediately for a start, 4 hours, we sign the quarter. So you look at the charter when you are making your demand.
1: Okay.
2: You look at the agreement we have. Okay. I'm going to give you 4 hours for a start. So we're going to abbreviate that. That's what the MD

0: trying to explain. So right. that you don't carry well, more than...
1: I'm here now. Eh? I've come to the studio. And a little while, in the next 1 or 2 months, I've got like 3,000, 4,000, 5,000, 10,000 customers. And you want them to come to these studios to say, we're not seeing water. It's a pleasure. It's going
2: to be bad. So that's why I'm asking all these questions. So people are
0: as
2: very
0: much
2: clear.
0: As we can chew as we move on so that we can sustain ourselves and not disappoint on our promises.
2: MD, there's something your corporation has also said. It talked about smarter water kiosk being introduced in densely populated and underserved communities. How will this kiosk work and who will manage them?
1: This project is owned by the Rivers State government.
2: Of course.
1: And we will always rely on the government. Approvals. We've made our proposal. We want the communities to own the kiosk. There'll be some contractual agreements. You've never seen kiosk before.
2: I'm trying to picture how it looks. Yes. Does it look like a normal stand where people sell water from? Or how?
1: Yes. It's designed. Very beautiful.
0: Digitalized.
1: Yes. It's going to be metered. The manager of this kiosk will be inside the kiosk. And there are taps out. I'll show you what they are. You need to come with our phone. But maybe
2: okay.
1: I'll show you.
2: Okay.
1: It's going to serve up to 10 people a time.
2: Okay.
1: If you want to take drinking water, if you want to take from any container, it's going to be measured and sold to you. There will be as many as time will permit us because the project is ending in December.
2: Okay. There are some things that happen with our facilities and our infrastructures over time. It just deteriorates because what you're talking about, if we had followed through with how water was supplied and kept improving on it, wouldn't have had this long... haters, this long break, we would have been able to keep modernizing over time. And
1: citizens ownership and citizens participation helps in this matter.
2: So what are we going to do to ensure that this is not a story of what you're trying to introduce?
0: The citizens have been trained to manage.
2: Okay.
1: We'll give you a kiosk to manage. And when we give you a kiosk to manage and you go into a contractual agreement with us, if we employ you to sell water for us, stories will be different. But if we give you the kiosk that, okay, you own this kiosk, and then at the end of the day, this is the management agreement we're having with you, it's more sustainable than employing okay and sending him to a kiosk and making it a government thing.
2: Okay.
1: Nobody, government is not a good businessman. So nobody takes any business of government serious.
2: Okay. One final question before we open the phone lines. What challenges are you envisaging that would make this not work?
1: No, there's no challenge that will not make it work. When we went for the launching and borrowing President's word, the mega launching of the African Development Bank, as we lost the World Bank, we are able to, finish the 6 lots of the African Development, the launching. There I told them that not even financial weather will stop this project because I had already assessed what it could be. No challenge. But if I leave this station without telling you the little basic challenge, and then I'm not fair to the program itself, we need government patronage. Government has to own up that this is our project, and that I'm talking about immediate resources to push us forward, and then customer confidence. These are the only challenges I'll talk about now. If you have the resources to push this project forward, and then the OKs, the Christians, Peter, everybody's coming. And again, because I am sure of the quality of water and the quantity. And so, your question is answered.
0: The trust of the general public in Nigeria has been over time gone down. When it comes to government issues, they say, like, but with this,
2: people are also this is thinking, why should we just starting? Why not give us this water free of charge before we start paying anything for it?
1: You didn't hear me well, OOO. It's almost free.
2: Yeah, I heard you when you said it's almost free.
1: Fill our forms. We bought these meters with money. We are treating this water. We've not talked about payment yet.
2: Okay.
1: But we are trying to notify you that you pay. We'll tell you when you begin to drink it. We'll tell you, okay, we're ready. You have to pay. Some of them are smart meters.
2: Mm.
1: You understand? So before you operate smart meters, you will have to, you know, get some token.
0: And okay, you know that we skew things up when we believe that government gives us things free. Nowhere in the world, even the ones that give Nigeria aid, you get water free, or you get education free, or you get electricity free. Nothing like facilities and utilities. Yeah, nowhere in the world. So why are Nigerians still expecting and do that? So, but when it starts along the line, like the fears will be arrayed, and along the line, people will now know that the difference between putting a cup in the tap and getting water to drink is different from an average household that spend over 20,000 naira buying pure gutter. Sorry, pure water. And then they drink, and then they have to get the one they cook to for cooking and drinking and worth bathing. Over time, a family that do not make up to 70,000 naira minimum wage as our benchmark spend over 50,000 naira providing water. What is the comparison within giving Port Harcourt Water Corporation 16 naira? Okay. For a liter, and then the benefits is that
1: an average human being needs about 180 liters of water per day for flushing, for washing. I'm talking academics, maybe it can be less, but on the standard World Health Organization standard, and it's almost not affordable. That's why you see the rationalization in your homes when you buy the water. And then to conclude, we're out of time, right?
2: Not yet. We need to take a few calls.
1: Conclusively, let me just tell you. While Port Harcourt Water will work, and why we are very sure, is that OK has never turned us his generator set when there's Nepal light. And so
2: sometimes the current is low, we might need to still turn on the generator.
1: That's when it's low. You're finding a way out. That's when it is low. The ideal thing is once NEPA comes, because you buy diesel, you buy petrol, you want to conserve it for another time.
2: Very true.
1: Not because this low current is not, you know, an academic issue for this discussion. So when we connect you and you have found that water is good, the quality is good, the quantity is good, then immediately you have confidence in us.
2: Okay, let's go to you now and let's talk. You've heard about this laudable project where water will go straight to our houses. And I'm right here with Sir Walter Ibibia, MD CEO, Port Harcourt Water Corporation, Project Director, Urban Water Reforms, and Port Harcourt Water Supply and Sanitation Projects. And he's right here with me, and supporting him is a communication social marketing specialist, Christian Chibuzo Maduka. My name is Oke Onwubonu. 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Let's hear you. What do you make of this? Is this something you're excited about? 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Join the conversation. 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Send a message via WhatsApp 0809-030-6416. 92.3. Good afternoon.
3: Good afternoon, okay, and good evening to your guests in the studio.
2: Welcome. What's your name, please?
3: My name is Big John. I'm calling from Port Harcourt Township. Alabo Akirinme. One big challenge this water corporation and these very good intentions have is the fact that most of the houses in old Port Harcourt Township, I live at Port Johnson Street, and I know the MD knows Port Johnson Street very well. The water facility is directly behind Port Johnson Street at Bennett Carr. Just very close to the state library.
1: Moscow Station, yeah.
3: Yes, yes. One of the big problems most of these houses in old Port Harcourt Township have is the fact that the owners of the house are not living in the compound. Plenty of them are dead. Their children are not even living in the houses their parents own. When the work members of the River State Water Corporation came to sell us this idea of hooking up, linking up with this water that they are providing. We find a situation where, like the MD just said, that you pick up phones, you sign a contract with us. There is no one tenant in the yard that wants to take up the responsibility, that like to stand as the owner of the building to sign this contract. We talk between ourselves. We try to see how it's going to work out. But who will? Since the owners of the building themselves, their children are not living in the very building their parents own. We find it very difficult to hook up with this water facility. Only very few buildings.
2: So get to your point.
3: Yes, only very few buildings where the children of those who own the building live there are interested in it. So we find it very difficult. Please, the MD should tell us how, when we don't have the owner of the building living in the compound or the children, how we are going to go about it. Thank you.
2: All right, thank you so much. Someone is asking a link to that one as a continuation. So I hear your guests talk about dealing with the landlords of each compound. What then becomes of the tenants? Would the landlords purchase this water from the PH Water Corporation and sell to the tenants? I please ask your guests, is he aware that water is a free gift of life and these had to be free like yesteryears of Port Harcourt? Why the billing care from Port Harcourt? I know you answered that, but the first question, you wrote, put this other question and answer. But let's take this other call. Hello.
4: Hello, you are 00.
2: Yes, good, please.
4: Afternoon.
2: What's your name?
4: My name is Haikomre Lebari, Akepoe, East. The Managing Director of Water Board, River State, Mr. Water. Good afternoon.
5: Good afternoon, sir.
4: Yeah, my question will go this way. First and foremost, MD, I have to commend you for this laudable developmental program and investment you brought into this water board. I know one of uncle of mine in those days that worked in water board. In those days, water board to River State, water distribution was free. Now, let me take for business ownership by government in providing the needed funds to fund this laudable program. If possible, I know it's near free because you say there's nothing is free. As you want to test run this program, why not first make it free to us? Then maybe subsequently, when we see how workable this program goes, because we know what is involved, logistics, cost of material, we can do. Then secondly, my question, I also see that this program you are putting on, we aid rural development migration. Can't you partner with local government chairman and then extend this program to the rural area?
2: Okay, I have to let you go because our time is running out real fast. Unfortunately, I do apologize sincerely. But he's talking about rural areas, and people have talked about, someone is asking on our message portal, what happens to other local government areas? You're just talking about Port Harcourt and by extension, Obiakpo. What happens to other local government area? And for the other question about landlord-tenant arrangement.
5: There was no time in Port Harcourt, in the history of Port Harcourt, where water rate was not paid. When I was small, some people refused to pay, used to run. When those who come to collect water rate, they run and hide, you know. So that's not very true of my friend's statement. Landlord right now, it's a policy. There can be policy shift. We are just testing our facility. Right now, you identify landlord because if we're talking about meter. The meter has to be protected. Hello, sir. The meter has to be protected. And then the measurement has to be correct between you and somebody. But there might be a policy shift, particularly when it happens, not only town, even Diop. Even D-Light, the owners of those houses are not there. Tenants and even the children are not there. You know, it's. But we're making inroad. Our success rate in town is at this instant 30%.
2: Okay.
5: Yes, 30% success rate. Even Diop, 30% success rate. We'll come back. It's a continuous thing. It's an enterprise. So enterprises are not run for free. And I shouldn't talk like I'm the sovereign in this state. I'm not the governor.
2: Mm.
5: There are certain policies that we will take permission from the River State government before we implement.
2: Okay.
5: And so you ask me, why not take this free as you're starting? Then we know that is not something I will say with government authority.
2: Okay.
5: It is something a governor will say, for Accord Water Corporation, we're going to provide this, we're going to provide it, do it free for so time, okay. Not reversed.
2: What about the rural areas? How does that?
5: Yeah, that's not our mandate.
2: Mm.
5: Our mandate is urban water reform project. I started with the historical perspective.
2: Okay, so
5: how Obasanjo brought this idea, how governors, you know, tried to key in. And so they have the rural component. We have what we call RUASA in River State. It is for the rural areas. And then we also have
0: small town.
2: Okay.
5: And so internationally, water provision within Africa and the third world have been divided into three sectorial providing agencies.
2: Unfortunately, our time is up. We don't have time to take any more calls. We see the phone lines buzzing. We see messages to read. Unfortunately, our time is up. We had to allow you explain a lot so people can have a better understanding of what's happening. Doing. So in 30 seconds, can you just give us your final thoughts?
5: Yes. When things are scarce, when commodities are scarce, and the early time there is resurfacing, it's always not, you see a lot of skepticism, cynicism around a new commodity. But Accord Water right now is a new commodity. It will take time, but just trust.
2: Okay.
5: Trust that what we're giving you is less expensive than your borehole you're pumping. And what we're going to give you is of a higher quality. Would you rather want the diarrhea situations in our private and government hospitals increase? That's not what you want.
2: Okay. Thank you very much. We have been speaking with the MD CEO, Port Harcourt Water Corporation, / Project Director, Urban Water Reforms and Port Harcourt Water Supply and Sanitation Project, Chief Sir Walter Ibibio. Thank you so much, sir, for your time. And he has been ably supported by Christian Chibuzo Maduka, Communications and Social Marketing Specialist. Thank you so much, sir, for your time.
0: Thank you for having us.
2: My name is OK Onwugbonu. Next week, Thursday, another edition of The Newsroom will come your way. At 5 o'clock, we'll bring you the news update, and thereafter, Hard Facts with Samora Kochinedu will continue. Keep it locked on your number one talk radio station, 92.3 Nigeria Info.

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Good evening, I'm Sam Chinedu with a news update. A chieftain of the ADC in Rivers State, Lelonu Wibubasa, has described as unfortunate the police allegations that three members of the party, Isaiah Thomas, Confidence Amadi, and Justice Chikezie, are involved in cult-related activities and unlawful assembly. He said the allegation was particularly concerning because the party had earlier written to the Commissioner of Police to notify the command about its meeting in Isiobu. Speaking in an interview with our correspondent, Dr. Wibubasa called on the police to withdraw the charges against the three ADC members. He also urged the police to remain neutral, alleging that members of the party are being harassed and intimidated by the police in River State ahead of the electioneering process. Meanwhile, when contacted, the spokesperson for the River State Police Command, ASP Blessing Agabe, promised to get back to our correspondent on the matter. Civil society organizations, youths, students, and market women have protested against the rising public debt in the country. The protest took place at the Federal Ministry of Finance in Abuja, with the protesters calling on the federal government to reduce borrowing and channel more resources into critical sectors of the economy. The protesters under the aegis of Climate Action said the country's rising debt servicing burden is reducing funding for essential public services and making it harder to tackle climate change, poverty, and unemployment. They also called for greater transparency in the management of the country's debt and urged the government to prioritize spending that directly improves the welfare and livelihoods of Nigerians. The Federation Account Allocation Committee has shared 3.38 trillion naira in August 2026. Revenue among the federal government, states, and local councils. This was disclosed in a statement on Thursday by the Director of Press and Public Relations at the Office of the Accountant General of the Federation, Bawa Mokwa. The revenue was shared at the September 2026 FAC meeting held in Abuja. The Federal High Court in Abuja has sentenced a 38-year-old South African woman, Will Ann, to 25 years imprisonment for smuggling 5.75 kg of heroin into Nigeria. Justice Obiora Iguatu, in a judgment, held that the Nigerian law does not respect emotions. The National Drug Law Enforcement Agency had in August arraigned Anne before the court, where she pleaded guilty to unlawfully importing 5.75 kilograms of the heroin into the country on July 6. The NDLEA revealed that the woman was arrested in July while traveling with 3-year-old son. Finally, police in South Africa have confirmed the discovery of a ninth woman's body in just 2 months, amid growing concern over a string of unexplained deaths east of Johannesburg. The latest victim was found half-naked and wrapped in a sheet on the side of a road in Dawn Park on Thursday morning. Her identity has not yet been released. The discovery follows the deaths of 8 other women whose bodies have been found since July across Ekurhuleni, a major urban area of Johannesburg. To reach the news team, send an SMS or WhatsApp to 0808 721 7215. I'm Sam Chinedu. 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

0: You spend a lot of your hard-earned money to purchase the things in your house and at your business centers. And thus, you must do what you can to protect and maintain them. Accidents can and do happen. So we at 92.39 Jira Info would like to encourage you to take the following steps to prevent a fire outbreak. First, install a fire alarm. Ask your electrician about fire alarms, as some can be affordable. Educate children around you. Take time to explain the dangers of fire and teach them the safety protocols and numbers to call in case of emergencies. Be wary of electrical appliances. They may make our lives easier, but they can be dangerous when they become faulty. Ensure a professional repairs or helps with the installation of home appliances. Do not make illegal power connections. Exercise caution when cooking. As you prepare your food, please stay close by. Resist the urge to take a nap or do other things whilst cooking. Also, ensure flammable substances are not close to your burner. Do not store fuel or diesel at home. Many fires have started because of petroleum products being stored in the homes of many Nigerians. Get a fire extinguisher. A fire extinguisher will go a long way to either reduce the spread or stop a fire if caught early. Keep fire-causing tools and items safe in storage. And finally, regular training, reminders, and updates to both family and staff members will keep individuals alert to safety protocols. Know the emergency numbers to call.
1: The countdown has started. HaVantage is almost here. 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The Pawtucket Love Hangout Ladies Edition is here again, and this year we are coming with something special. 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

0: Welcome back. It's Hard Facts, 92.3 Nigeria Info. Sam Oracle Chinedu here. I trust you had a great time on the newsroom. Good looking out to the news team, particularly, okay, who hosted the show. I'm guessing if the conversation for the hour is anything to go by, we might be expecting water supply if everything works according to plan. Hopefully, it's not fiction, it's sort of figment of imagination. It eventually becomes reality. For the next couple of minutes, we are not going to have a conversation. We will have a chat. Yes, indeed. That's how I'm framing what we will be discussing in this hour. And it's connected to what I would consider a unique problem. It's a general problem, but River State has its unique variation of this problem. It is a concept of peace. Now, before Rivers politics happened, I'm certain that you might have a distinct definition for the word peace. But while we were navigating through the chaos, and we've heard the term used at different turns, sometimes incorrectly, we're not quite certain what it means anymore. So for the next couple of minutes, I'll be having a chat about the definition, the variations of peace, particularly from a political perspective. Now, my guest is someone who apparently is an expert in the business of peace. And it's not just because he's an academic with one of the tertiary institutions in this part of the country, but also because he is a chairman of an organization that is saddled with the responsibility of keeping the peace, resolving conflict, and sustaining it. He's Dr. Benjamin Ibietonye, JP. Hello, Dr. Benjamin. How are you doing?
1: Very well. Thank you, my guest listeners. Thank you.
0: Thank you for making the time. First question. Do you ever have quarrels with your wife?
1: Yeah, very correct. It's a normal thing to have quarrels with your
0: wife. No, sir. I'm sorry. The chairman of the Society for Peace. Let me take that again. Studies and practice. It cannot be a normal thing for him. It might be normal for me. Okay, I'm not chairman of Society for Peace Studies.
1: I have disagreement, but I resolve it.
0: Okay. How quickly?
1: It don't last till the next day. We resolve it.
0: Okay. If it is her fault, yeah, how do you resolve it compared to if it is your fault?
1: By the special grace of God, we've been resolving it. Definitely, there's within my family. I don't give stories that doesn't align. We've been having issues, and I've been in marriage for about 25 years. So given that, you know that there is ups and downs, we resolve it. Even if it is my own fault, I say I'm sorry. If it is her fault, sometimes she won't say she's sorry. Mm. I will still say I'm sorry.
0: Okay.
1: Yeah, that's it.
0: Now, is there anything that you are allergic to? Is there anything your body reacts to? Something you cannot eat?
1: I think like pineapple.
0: Okay.
1: Orange, because of the gastric content of it.
0: Okay.
1: If I take it, it disturbs me.
0: It disturbs you.
1: Yeah.
0: So let's say we're close friends, and I'm saddled with the responsibility of making food for you. Okay. And you have told me, Sam, pineapple doesn't agree with my body.
1: Yeah.
0: But then I consistently find a way to slip it into your diet. And you're like, Sam, we have discussed this thing now. I know that from a peace perspective,
1: Yeah. You
0: want to be the gentleman.
1: Yeah.
0: But you see, the source of the trouble has not ended. I'm still supplying that trouble consistently.
1: Okay.
0: How will you resolve that matter?
1: Yeah, I think it's very easy to resolve if consistently your partner continue to do that, which ordinarily you have explained that this thing, you don't like it.
0: Mm.
1: It's either you find alternative. Probably you have, if it is the analogy you've used, if it is by the cooking, maybe if she prefers eating the particular meal which doesn't align to you,
0: Then
1: you make alternative to have two pots. Yeah, she will cook yours and cook the one that, because if the one that troubles you, peradventure the two of you are allergic to two different issues.
0: Yeah.
1: And what you don't like is what she likes. It means that you are going to have two pots.
0: Okay. We had a political issue in River State.
1: Okay.
0: It led to some kind of problem. And one side says agreement is agreement. They didn't tell us what the agreement was.
1: Yeah.
0: But just like the example I gave, it seems one person did not fulfill the terms of said agreement. There was conflict. And unfortunately, the conflict affected those that were not there. Right? If you have issues with your wife, it's very likely will affect your children.
1: Yeah.
0: and they didn't bargain for it. It is safe to say that the emergency rule that followed, it was kind of an offshoot of that problem. And many more people have been affected. Development in River State has stalled, right? Now, family members have apparently mended fences and claimed that there is peace, there is peace. So, looking at the politics in River State and the claim that peace has been restored, what are the things that I will see for me to say peace exists in this environment?
1: Yeah, you know, for the instance you have just drawn, given the issue of Godfather and Godson, definitely in politics, there is a welcoming between the Godfather and Godson, because people must mentor other people.
0: Okay.
1: It also is the responsibility of those they mentor to also abide to certain rules and regulations within which the mentor have given. However, that should not compromise the stability and safety of the state over and above one Godfather's interest.
0: Okay.
1: But if that be that peace have returned, as it were, then you won't see the consistency of those acts of disagreement that existed before now. The two parties, I don't want to be too forward in stating them, the two parties which we know, the FCT minister and the governor, have aligned. They've been having a series of discussions together, which was not happening before.
0: Okay.
1: So, haven't seen the two of them coming together. Definitely, when there is an issue of conflict, there must be some kind of ill feelings. It takes a little time for healing. So, I think the healing process is getting there. And members who align to either of these bigwigs are gradually coming back together. So, it's just a matter of time. It will definitely heal all through.
0: Must every conflict be resolved?
1: Yes, as a peace scholar, I believe that some conflict, in fact, it's a norm that some conflict can be resolved using violence.
0: Okay, you have to explain that.
1: Yeah, for instance, I'll just draw straight instance between Iran, Israel, and America.
0: Okay.
1: Yeah, that conflict is going to be resolved with some level of violence. If it is peace that they are talking, America wouldn't have got involved. They wouldn't have been shooting. So now they are using violence to bring about peace.
0: Is that a good strategy for conflict resolution?
1: No, that is not a good strategy, because definitely there's going to be some level of a crime committed against innocent people. Because innocent people will definitely be involved in the dying. But when you look at the overall benefit of what you want to achieve, I think in the wisdom of those who are superior to us, they think it is one best way. However, in this particular conflict we have in River State, does not involve using violence to resolve any kind of conflict. And you know, the particular conflict I'm referring to is when it has to do with issues of war, when a particular section is using destructive weapons to destroy one another, and you are talking peace, and the person is still bringing up bombs and ammunitions and all that. Mm-hmm. I think it may require a retaliation to bring the two of you to a round table to speak.
0: Okay. There is a saying that you cannot heal in the environment that got you sick. Okay. Do you agree with that?
1: Depending on the healing you're talking about.
0: Okay. At what point would it be smart to cut your losses and leave? Because you see, a lot of times when people talk about

0: is winning games and having a good feeling around the place and a good feeling around the group to know we're moving in a good direction. That's ultimately what bothers me. And yeah, of course we can turn it around. We've got some really good players, and it feels bad at the moment because we haven't had a great week, you know, and or 2 or 3 weeks. It doesn't mean you can't win another game of football quickly. So there's that side of it. Yeah, I mean the players have shown before what they're capable of doing, and we have as a group. Doesn't count for much, you know. It's always about what happens next, what you're doing in the moment, what you're doing next. So that's the ultimate challenge. Always has been here, always will be here, you know. It's all about what you do next and dealing with the moments and the ups and the downs, and we've certainly got to deal with this moment in a good way.
1: All right, so the man is saying the pressure doesn't bother him, but is he saying that from his heart, or is he just saying it for saying sake? Well, someone just reminded me in our WhatsApp portal that, Eval, you have forgotten it was 10-man Man City. Chimaobi, thank you so much for reminding me. We have a commercial break to attend, and when I return, we will look at Manchester United. What is really going on? Because I will be reading out their next 5 to 7 fixtures. And if they are playing the way they are playing, the oppositions that they've got to play are even worse than the ones, or better than the ones we have seen them play so far, and not gather points. I know football is not 1+1. We'll be back. Stay with us.
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5: 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I'm only going to have my bad days in a boxing gym. Because I'm an under-the-lights type fighter.

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And looking at what I've got, let's quickly bring you up to speed with what's happening in the Europa League Cup games. Besiktas 1, Marseille 0, 29 minutes played. Celtic 0, Ferencváros 1, 31 minutes gone so far. Crystal Palace 2, Lech Poznań 0, 31 minutes gone. Juventus 2, NEC Nijmegen 0, Lindstrom 0, Torrense 1, the Portuguese side are 1 goal up away from home in Lindstrom, while Real Sociedad 0, Bournemouth 2, and Victoria Pilsen losing to Union Saint-Gilloise by a lone goal. 31 minutes played so far in that fixture. And earlier in the day, Real Betis defeated Getafe by 2-0, while Malaga is drawing goalless against Villarreal 3 minutes into that game. The EFL Cup third round game, Man City 2, Norwich City 0. 46 minutes, we just returned for the second installment of the game, the second half. And so I keep bringing you updates of what's happening, right? And like I did say, before I went to that commercial break, I was speaking about United. Then I could recall how we debated of give this guy this job. Many are saying don't give him the job. I know it's still early days in the season. It's still very early days. I can understand, right? But have the signs been there? I could recall when Man City got that red card in the 23rd minute or thereabout. I told my colleague, United may lose this game. And I cited the fact that the last two games where United have played against a team that has gone a man down, they've lost them. They've lost both games. They lost against Everton when, what's this guy's name? Idris Aganagaye and his central defender, I think Michael Keane or so, went, you know, had an altercation. You know, they ruffled each other. Referee saw it as a violent conduct and gave Idris Aganagaye a red card. Very early in the game, I think it's around 11 or 12 minutes or so, United lost that game 1-0. Kenan Drisbury-Hall scoring the only goal of that game in the first half. The same thing happened to Newcastle United. The game was away from home, I understand. But the one against Everton was at Old Trafford. And these red cards are coming in the first half. So red card to Newcastle United. And William Usula scored the winner at St. James's Park. So it happened again last weekend. So in that game against Man City, you would see that it's now an advantage. Manchester United immediately, Phil Foden got a red card because City will sit deep. Right? But it didn't turn out that way. In spite of a man being a man up, he still realized that at the end of the day, you know, United couldn't make their numerical advantage count. And this is the third time it's happening under the same manager, Michael Carrick. Now I'm asking the question, I'm looking at United's next few fixtures.

0: Well, I did say with all pun intended, right? Well, that also sparked a debate for those who say the Premier League is the Premier League, is that the Spanish League, is that? I think that's why I say with all pun intended, right? And I'll get to your message, by the way, my good friend. So this is United's next fixtures. This is why I'm bothered and why we have to discuss this. Look at United next fixtures. On the 20th of September, which will be this Sunday, they take on Fulham at Craven Cottage. So they're going away from home against Fulham. And Fulham haven't done really too badly. Yeah, they've lost matches, lost to Sunderland. Where else did they lose? Lost to Sunderland, lost to Chelsea, although they scored goals in those games. Lost to Crystal Palace. They were leading 2-1, but they finally lost it 3-2 in that game. You know, so they've been scoring goals, but they've not been able to hold their lead. And so they lose out. They got a good draw last weekend against Liverpool at Anfield. So that should give them a morale booster, because their coach, Abeloa, is under pressure. So this is the kind of game you want to make statements. So they take on Fulham host United, 4:30 p.m. on Sunday. Then after that, United will play Tottenham Hotspur, although that will be after an international break, on the 10th of October. Tottenham are struggling, and we all have seen it, and we know why. Then, after that, in the Champions League, United will play Atletico Madrid at Wanda de Metropolitano in Spain. Atletico haven't begun the season too well, no doubt about that, but they are gradually picking themselves up. Last, I think that was yesterday or 2 days ago, they beat Osasuna 4-0. All right, they've also recorded some good victories, and they've also lost some games as well. But, you know, you can't write off Atletico Madrid's strength in the Champions League night. They are very good. They are very good, mark my words. So Atletico Madrid will be up against Manchester United October 13th. And after that, they will play high-flying Leeds United at Ellen Road. I saw Leeds last Monday destroy Everton 4-1. So you're playing Leeds United. And don't forget, Leeds beat United last season at Leeds beat United last season, one of the games. I think the game was away or so. Then after that, in the Champions League, United will play Como. Cesc Fabregas's Como that beat Leipzig, I think 4-1 in the first game of the Champions League this season. Then United plays at Old Trafford against Bournemouth. Bournemouth almost snatched all 3 points against Man City. Bournemouth, yeah, have dropped many points in the league, but they are 2 goals up right now against Real Sociedad, and they are a very organized side. They are a good footballing side. This team beat Arsenal last season. This team stopped City from winning the league last season. This team still plays some very good football. Then after that, So the game against Bournemouth is on October the 25th. Then, 6 days later, October the 31st, they'll take on Chelsea at Stamford Bridge. So, as a United fan, you look at these fixtures. Fulham, Tottenham, Atletico Madrid, Leeds, Como, Bournemouth, Chelsea. And you ask yourself, which one are we going to win? Because, at the moment, I'm not seeing what we saw from Carrick towards the end of last season. I'm not seeing it. Is it lack of players? Are we supposed to buy? Is it the lack of the man, Baleba, who has not played yet, who is injured? If he returns, are we going to see a difference in fortune for Manchester United? Because Yuri Tillemans and Kobbie Mainoo, or you put Andre Santos, have not really inspired confidence. Manchester United fans, should Michael Carrick be given more time? Should he be given more time? Or do you think that the management should probably make haste while the sun shine, or make hay while the sun shine? 0817-923-0002. 0817-923-0003, 0817-923-0007, and 0817-923-0009.
1: 0009.
0: Meanwhile, it's 712 days. That's, I think it's, it. Yeah, 712 days, 360, 360. Okay, so left with about 8 more days to make it 720. To be making it two years. Where the United fans swore that if they win 5 games in a row, he's going to have a haircut. He hasn't had that yet. And guess what? It's 4-0 Man City versus Norwich at the Etihad. But let's go back to the phone lines and hear from you. Hello, caller. Good evening to you. Welcome to the show. Hello, good evening to you. Hello, good evening to you. Okay, I think you've got to call me back. Before then, let's entertain this caller. Hello, good evening to you. Welcome.
2: Hello.
0: Yeah, good evening to you.
2: Yeah, good evening.
0: Yeah, good evening.
2: My name is Jake from Bogot.
0: Welcome, my good friend. Speak to us.
2: Yeah, I'm a Manchester United fan.
0: Yeah.
2: My brother, I've had no suggestion anything about Carrick's start at all.
0: Okay.
2: Carrick is a perfect coach for that job.
0: Okay.
2: One, they are not meeting, there's no meeting demand. This is, I watched Carrick enter in this evening.
0: Mm.
2: Hello?
0: Yeah, can you?
2: Yesterday.
0: Yeah.
2: He did not say, look why you were. He said, well, what you're under any pressure, but he can manage him, he can ask a system if what he have, which is his contact player. Meaning that if you reveal a lot of things, there are a lot of things that went wrong, it is not mobilizing, you cannot move to buy a player.
0: Okay.
2: So he's not managing. And as managing, what man will see at the Manchester United, oh, you should take it like that, I want to support him.
0: Okay.
2: We believe we'll still do it.
0: Okay. So what do you think? And I know the biggest problem for Man United this transfer window was the left back. They didn't get a left back. Right. Apart from that, what else? He got three midfielders, which I think he wanted them. Yuri Tillemans, Andre Santos, Carlos Baleba. So what else do you think he wanted?
2: Okay. Look. You lack that fighting spirit. Why you lack that fighting spirit?
0: Okay.
2: Look at Arsenal. This current Arsenal man. They may not score many goals, but they will die with you. Look at Tuna. Look at the attack. They will die with you. This is the mindset of this player. I don't know what deposit tell them. How is starting to inspire this player to pick up everything they have to make sure that I was not this or we didn't want this. But that might not. We will get this. I still love Carrick as a person because he has put a lot in that love. So let's give him a chance as to what to happen.
0: Okay. Thank you so much. And let's get to hear from this caller. Hello, good evening to you. Welcome to the show.
3: Good evening. I'm calling
0: from Jeremy. Collins, welcome. Speak to us.
3: Okay. Manchester United.
0: Speak to us.
3: Yeah. And I think the biggest problem Manchester United is facing is the Glazer. They need to take up the club to a better ownership. That is where Man United will do well. Thank you very much.
0: Okay. All right. I thought the Glazers were doing well. Hello, caller. Good evening to you. Welcome to the show.
4: Hello.
0: Yeah, good evening. Speak to us.
4: Hello.
0: Yeah, I can hear you. Go ahead. Yeah, I can hear you. Okay, Victor, please speak up a bit, right?
4: What I see my issue is just the midfield. She will not catch me on left, but I know that it's still going to be stopped, man.
0: I'm very sorry about that. Do we want to call back? Hello, caller. Good evening to you. Welcome to the show. Okay. Let's go to this other line. Hello, caller. Good evening to you. Welcome.
5: Good evening.
0: Yeah, good evening to you. Welcome.
5: Yeah, my name is Joseph Keke. I want to go below.
0: Welcome, my good friend. Speak to us.
5: Eva.
0: Yeah.
5: Hello. Eva.
0: Yes, I can hear you. Speak to us.
5: Hello.
0: Yeah, go ahead. Speak to us. I can hear you. Okay. Possibly he's not hearing me from the other side. Hello, caller. Good evening to you. Welcome.
6: Hello. Good evening, Eva.
0: Yeah, good evening to you. Speak to us.
6: Jerry calling from Podaco. So what? I just wanted to know the outcome of Enugu Rangers and Nasarawa United.
0: Okay, it was suspended because of a heavy downpour. So the game will continue tomorrow. But it was at 1-1 when it was suspended around the 60-something minute.
6: Okay. All right, thank you.
0: Yeah, thank you so much. Hello, caller. Good evening to you. Welcome. Hello, you're live. Speak to us.
1: Hello, good evening, presenter.
0: Yeah, good evening to you. Welcome.
1: Thank you. This is Samuel calling from Owerri.
0: Welcome, Samuel. How is Owerri tonight?
1: Owerri is cool, thank God.
0: All right, let's hear from you.
1: Yeah, I'm a Man United fan.
0: Okay.
1: So, and I think the problem we are having in the club is not from the coach.
0: Okay.
1: Because when you come to signing, even the midfielders we signed this season, apart from Carlos Beleba.
0: Yeah, who has not even played.
1: Mart and then Santos who got from Chelsea. None of them are quality players. Then you come to the rest, left back that United was lamenting since last season.
0: Mm.
1: The Glazer family refused to sign any left back to support the defenders.
0: Mm.
1: So the coach will not coach and still play.
0: Okay.
1: The coach is doing his best, but the problem is from the management.
0: Okay.
1: As it stands now, United don't have good defenders.
0: Okay.
1: And the midfield is still leaking.
0: So you feel
1: I'm not blaming the coach.
0: So you feel that the coach, those players were signed without his input or his ratification. Do you feel that they signed it just for him?
1: Well, I think, especially Santos from Chelsea.
0: Okay.
1: I don't think that Michael Carrick is in support of that signing.
0: Okay.
1: Yes, he has his own players. He has people he has in mind to sign. But the management did not support him.
0: Okay.
1: Yeah.
0: Let's see how it goes. Thank you so much for your thoughts, by the way. Keep those calls coming through. We also have our WhatsApp portal, 0809-030-6416. Hello, caller. Good evening to you. Welcome to the show.
7: Hello.
0: Yeah, good evening to you.
7: Yeah, good evening.
0: Welcome.
7: Yeah, this is Selewes. I'm calling from Port Harcourt.
0: Oh, Selewes, good evening to you. Welcome. How are you doing?
7: Thank you. I'm doing great. It's a Man United problem beyond the understanding and imagination.
0: Okay.
7: Is it not the same squad he used and qualified for Champions League last year?
0: It is. Plus some players.
7: So, only two left back. Luke Shaw, is he not still there?
0: Well, he's injured.
7: Not the same Luke Shaw
0: he's injured at the moment.
7: And then Harry Maguire and all those defenders. Not be there, he used the big clubs that made him from which position they were at that time. Mm. Is it 14th position?
0: Yeah.
7: And they came and they became a top four. So, their problem is beyond their imagination and understanding. They cannot understand what is wrong with the club. Even though you give them midfielders and defense, they will see flutter. I'm telling you. So when you want to nickname a club and you put in Red Devil, I don't understand. Red Devil. You associate yourself with Devil.
0: It's not about the nickname of the club. We have other names. Yeah. It's not about the nickname of the club, Selewes. What's the call it now, this club? Cologne. I think the Cologne, if I'm not mistaken, their nickname Billy Goats, the Billy Goats. So being a goat is not a good thing now. All right, hello caller, good evening to you. Welcome. Oh, sorry, I lost you there. Hello, good evening to you. Welcome. Hello, good evening. Yeah, good evening.
8: Can you hear me?
0: Yeah, I can hear you. Go ahead, speak to us.
8: Obina,
0: sir. Obina, welcome.
8: I want to talk about the money problem.
0: No.
8: I think the fans is the problem, not the players and the coach.
0: Why? The fans.
8: I remember when Arsene Wenger was coaching Arsenal?
0: Yeah.
8: They say, hey, you inheritance, top position, this one, that. Criticize Arsene Wenger. Now, Arteta is there. Arteta is doing well. Everything is going very smooth. He's signing. Arteta is spending money. So, if my fans can behave like former Arsenal fans under Arsene Wenger, I think everything will be okay.
0: Okay, how were Arsenal fans behaving? How was Arsenal fans behaving? Arsenal, how were they behaving?
8: Anything they see, even though, when Arsene Wenger was there, they lose, they draw, they cannot carry any trophies. They just coping.
0: But they were banter materials, even till today. They were banter materials. Mikel Obi, Evra, they won't carry banter, kill them. Oh.
8: If you go on Facebook or Twitter or Instagram now, you see them criticizing Carrick, calling the players' names. During that time, Asamoah was there. Nobody was calling Asamoah's name. We were just encouraging him. Do what we like, a kind of football, romantic, tiki-taka, you know. So, I want to I have some of them at my cousin, Mario. They don't have patience. They should exercise patience. not that the same carry. Did you know that the same carry that qualified them for Champions League?
0: Yeah.
8: So they should have patience enough. Okay. I'm advising them.
0: All right. Well, I feel that sarcasm. That sarcasm, because you can't. This is the internet. This is the internet period. As at Wenger, there was internet, but it wasn't as hot as. Look at the banter materials that are out there today, man. You can't even look at your phone screen after a game. The banter is enormous. Hello, caller. Good evening.
9: Hello. Good evening.
0: Yeah. Good evening to you. Welcome.
9: Yeah.
0: Speak to us, Chooks.
9: Boss, you know that it is very funny. You are blaming Carrick.
0: Okay.
9: How? Manchester United, the problem Manchester have is that especially our defender, they don't know their position. Boss, I beg, just put them, take a look at from Manu first. And let's say from letter with them, two or three. Don't go defend all in that way. Then go to three. Sure, a defender or his attacker. Then if you talk about the five or six here, if I'm a six, look at the example, Maguire is a striker or a defender. What are they doing from? They go from, they refuse, they don't want to forget back. They don't want to come back.
0: Yeah.
9: So, any attack, you know, defended. So, why would you blame coach? Or does he mean, if Maguire is playing 5 or 6, why must coach tell him his position?
0: Well, that's why you're the coach on that touchline, to put your team back in shape when they lose shape.
9: It is not just from carry. It has been the problem of this defender, because they don't know how to mind their back. All of them always push, and they haven't getting the goal just like it. You don't want to be a defender and striker. That's the problem.
0: Okay.
9: If anything, watch Togo. Look at this guy, Bello.
0: Yeah.
9: It's almost like he's playing 7 or 11. Then look at the show. Most of all, always from look at Maguire. And this is not the Maguire is there.
0: Yeah.
9: Well, if it's not like that, then who is covering the back, buddy?
0: Thank you so much, Chooks. I feel that's what happened in Brighton's equalizer. In fact, Brighton's three goals yesterday were United defense being out of position. I could recall the first flighted ball to Costolas for the first goal, 2-1. There was too much space. The second goal as well, the two defenders were standing at the edge of the 18-yard box, leaving a big space centrally before they could run in. Pascal Gross had beaten the man and just slotted his shot. The third goal as well. So maybe positioning is also a big problem, but that is also part of the coaching job or the coach's job. If you look at Arsenal now, Gabriel Henze, former United defender, left back, the Argentine, is the defending coach. How do I put it? Goalkeeping coach, yeah. Defenders coach. He coaches the defenders, right? Positioning and otherwise. There's a goalkeeping coach, or a goalkeeper's coach. There's a defenders coach, who is one of your assistants as well. So there's also a set piece coach these days. There's also a match reader, a video assistant, a video analyst, I beg your pardon. So all these coaches are there to do their job. So if they're not doing their job to tell the guys to stay in shape, then why are they being paid, you know, thousands of pounds every week? I mean, that's the basic they can do for the team to contribute their own quarter. Chelsea has brought in Aston Villa's set-piece coach because Arsenal were so successful from set-pieces last season. And guess what? Chelsea have been scoring a lot of set-pieces this season with the set-piece coach from Aston Villa. Whenever there's a first set-piece, he stands on the touchline to give instructions. So who is coaching the defenders at United to tell them this is where you have to be at this point in time? You know, so at the end of the day, if the guys don't know what to do, somebody has got to teach them how to do it or how to go about it to cover up the weaknesses available in the team. That's why the coaches are paid. Well, I've got a commercial break to attend. And when I return, it's halftime already. And some of the games, we will quickly run through those updates and bring that to you. Don't go away. Stay with us.

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4: 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And if you like coffee like me, listen up. It has that rich coffee flavor for sure. That gives you something different. You know what I'm talking about. And whichever one you go for, you can enjoy it your way. Have it neat. Mix it with your favorite mixer or favorite drinks. Or get a creative and make your own cocktail. You can be your old bartender as long as you know what you're doing. Simple. But wait, there's something else. The Skirt on the Street Challenge 3.0 is back. Yes, it's back again. And this time it's more exciting than ever. More daring moments and more interesting challenges to take home and share interesting prizes as well. So if you've been wondering how you can be part of that, I know I don't want to give you any spoilers. All you have to do is just follow The Skirt Brand on social media. THESKIRTBRANDS at The Skirt Brand. Okay, follow the page and check out the information and find out how you can take part on the Skirt Street Challenge 3.0. And of course, you can have skirts when you're out with your friends, you're celebrating, relaxing, or just enjoying some good company and intimate times. Because sometimes it's really just about having the right people around you and enjoying your moment. So whether you're going for the skirt blended brandy or skirt cafe rum, make it your choice. And please enjoy responsibly. 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And please, once again, it is only for the people, the demographic of 18 and above. If you're not 18 and above, please do not drink this, and it's not suitable for pregnant women. So please make sure you get your very sure before you actually consume this drink. Please, I'm encouraging you to have a fun time, but still make sure your health is in place, okay? And remember, whatever the occasion is, remember that Skirt is here for you and is the right company for a good time. So go and get yours this September.
0: It's all talk
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6: This country needs a marshal, needs a sheriff.
7: In some particular societies, especially in my tradition, a woman is not allowed to inherit land.
8: Issues that get your attention.
9: This thing has been a carryover for the time of Jonathan.
10: Yeah.
9: And continue this billion.
0: Your views against all odds.
11: My worry is that why those households, why are they not following up their job?
8: The intense conversation.
7: It has to be given to her now based on sentiment. These are some of the challenges that women go through on a daily basis.
12: Okay, bro.
7: And that is
8: all and more on Nigeria Info. Let's talk.
13: When you're in a tunnel, I know you're looking at me. I'm not looking at you. I know you're looking at me. You can look, but the look would have gone like, hey, man, there's nothing you can do. That's it. Just go on.
14: Literally, the night before games, he would be the one player in my career that I thought, going to be a tough day tomorrow. He'd wake up. No one had that effect on me at all but him.
15: Thierry Henry from 2002 to 2004, when I went to play against him, I was only thinking about him. And it affected my game. He's making defenders not think, can I stop him scoring? No, defenders are going into games thinking, don't embarrass me.
16: Or I'd look in the tunnel when I was in there, and some players I would see thinking, whoa, that effect he had on people. There's only a handful of players that I see in time have that effect.

0: All right, and it's raining goals already at the start of the second half. Celtic 1, Ferencváros 3 as we speak right now. Still Crystal Palace 3, Lech Poznan 0, Juventus 3, NEC Nijmegen 0, and Lystrum 0, Torrens 1, Real Sociedad 0, Bournemouth 2, Victoria Pisa 0, Union Saint-Gilloise 2, and the games have resumed. Besiktas 1 all against Marseille as we speak right now. But earlier in the day, Levski Sofia lost to FC Salzburg at home by a lone goal, while Offi Kretz defeated Hoffenheim by 2-0. So those are the latest. Malaga 1, Villarreal 0. 36 minutes played so far and 79 minutes so far in the EFL Cup. Third round tie, it's Man City 4, Norwich 0. And that's the latest coming in from the games we're currently monitoring right here from the studios. And this one says, good evening, Val. What, Destiny writes, what do you mean by of Spain? And all puns intended. Real Sociedad hasn't been represented even in the league, so it's no surprise. How many Champions League has your league carried there? All right, I like the fact that you got the message, right? And this says, so what's wrong with this United? What's wrong with United is more than what is showing on the football pitch. Ronaldo said the said things about the club, but they still haven't visited the point he highlighted to make things better for them. I pity my papa where they support them. But the things that they spent money to do and to upgrade their training facility, they spent money to fix some of the things he said, because he said the shower is still the same, the gym is still the same, there are rats somewhere, the roof is leaking and so on. I think they fixed majority of those things. So if it's infrastructural changes, Jim Ratcliffe have come in and done a bit of a job on that stuff. And so some coaching staff are not doing their jobs well, but as usual, Carrick will carry the blame. Fringe players are entering that club and their fans are clapping for them. Look at their center defense. They have about 3 injury prone players there, but they were focusing on left back that they didn't get in the end. Some coaching staff should leave, then they'll be serious. Their biggest mistake was not selling the club to Sheikh Jassim bin Hamad. They now accept mediocrity, so they should live with it. My pa de pity, make the club no kill him. So nothing will happen to your dad. I was telling him, if he can't put his heart to it, you should leave it, right? First, good evening, Eval. The reason United are losing and playing like this is simple. The wins last season wasn't built on a very strong system. They never played like a big team. They won't outplay anybody, can't keep the ball under their control for straight 5 minutes. They play their games on intervals, or maybe you say transition, relying on one loose ball or pre-planned loophole from the opponents to catch them on the center. In modern football, that's average mentality and will always bring you to average performance and result and subsequently mid-table positions. This is the same thing Alonso is doing at Chelsea. A team that will win league titles and consistently finish at the very top must build a system where they are in total control of matches and must be able to outplay their opponents to score goals. They should be coming into matches with the mindset of dominating all phases of the game and stopping their opponents from even getting shots on target, rather than playing end-to-end and expect your attackers to score and your defenders and goalkeepers to fight for their clean sheet. In conclusion, Man United and any club, and my club Chelsea, have average footballing tactics. And after watching Como consistently play dominate football with their little known players, Carrick and Alonso should look tactically outdated and out of place. Thick Atiel from Bonny Island. Wow, I think this is enough. You've really unpacked a lot of stuff here. Yeah, so truth be told, I know United plays in transition. They are a counter-attacking team, even from the period of Sir Ferguson. That's their style. They love counter-attacking. When Rooney, Ronaldo, Tevez, they move, they fly on the wings. Nani, they fly on the wings. It's not a weakness, right? I can't fault that kind of style of play. But what I'll fault is, when pressure comes to your own defense, why can't you keep up? Why can't you hold up? Why can't you lock up? So like you said, they have a lot of injury-prone players. You look at what they have at the back. Lenny Yoro has really impacted that United team. Matthijs de Ligt, when he was active, he played some good matches but got injured as well. So that's a pity for him. Then you have a player like Lisandro Martinez, often injured. when he returns, he doesn't play too much. Before you know, he goes back injured again, right? Iden Heaven is a young star. You have to give him time. With the kind of pressure that is at United, you have to give him time. So, to me, some players have stayed and overstayed in their team. It's been long I knew Luke Shaw. It's been long I knew Harry Maguire since he was at Leicester when he moved around 2016, 2017. And you're still there till now, right? The United backline is as old as what we know them. Apart from Lenny Yoro and Lisandro Martinez coming in and delete. You know, it's long overdue and deserves a bit of oiling, a bit of change if you ask me. The goals that conceded yesterday were just as a result of lack of proper positioning all round game. All right. And this guy says, guys, are we showing sympathy for Man United? Let them drown deeper and deeper. All their ex-players are terrible in coaching. Something endurable that message. Nothing concern them. It's a justice for Manchester United. Hell has broken loose everywhere, done red. Carrick is the most stubborn coach I've ever seen. He doesn't know how to make changes and he can't even tell the board what he wants. This too quiet. Best man Daka from Okrika. And this message from Asetico is mile 3 says, good things Val. Please don't add my club Chelsea to the list of difficulty ahead of United in few days to come. We are not a serious team in Europe anymore. Chelsea will be the easiest for them in this group of teams mentioned. Mark my words. Well, I think I'll keep my fingers crossed on that prediction. And this is good things Val. This United team are not serious. And the defense is very shambolic. But I believe if Michael Carrick is given time, he will do well. I think a lot of work needs to be done on the defense. Also, I want to remind you that I have not been contacted. Oh, God. To receive your prize. At this point in time, I am the guilty one. Oh, I've sent the message and I forgot to complete that message. So, I don't worry. Tonight, we'll call you tonight, please. Sorry, we'll call you after this show. Hello, Edu. Carrick has nothing doing at United. It's just that owners needed somebody that will be crying to them the way Carrick is crying now. I said it, I don't want him as a manager at United, and I was insulted. Please, the game between Nigerian girls and England, how did it end? Thank you, Emmanuel from Iwofe. Okay, Emmanuel, it ended 3-0. So the Nigeria under 20 girls defeated their English counterpart by 3-0. And so we're into the next round. We'll play either of Poland or Colombia on Sunday by 2 p.m. Nigerian time. And let's return to the phone lines to get more reactions from you. 0817-923-0002, 0817-923-0003, 0817-923-0007, and 0817-923-0009. So 4-0. Norwich City 4, Norwich 0. That's the scoreline in that game. Hello, caller. Good evening to you. Welcome.
1: Good evening, sir.
0: Yeah, good evening to you.
1: The Manchester United problem.
0: Yeah.
1: Let me ask this question.
0: Yeah.
1: I used to call you Evanga.
0: Eval.
1: Eval.
0: Yes, Eval. Eval.
1: Eval, okay.
0: Yeah, so it's okay. Not Efanga. Efanga is different.
1: So because my sister name is Edu. That's how I call my brother.
0: Okay. Yeah, I'm also a crossover. Yeah. I think. Are you crossover?
1: Yes, now my sister name is Edu.
0: Yeah, okay. All right.
1: So, you see, when they give Michael Carrick to be a caretaker, interim coach, 17 games that the man came.
0: Yeah.
1: If you see, the man is the only coach beat Arsenal, my team, 3-2, and beat Man City, and beat Chelsea.
0: And beat but Liverpool, too. He beat Liverpool.
1: Yes, he beat Liverpool. Yeah. Not big team in England.
0: Yeah.
1: And won, and he qualified Man U to top 3. And where they play Champions League now. You know, from my own perspective, I think that this guy that got Michael Trafford,
0: yeah,
1: it can be a problem.
0: Okay.
1: The reason they sent Trafford to loan to Aston Villa,
0: yeah,
1: he do well. Then from Aston Villa to Aston Villa, something like that.
0: Barcelona. Yeah.
1: And he do well. But when he returned to Manju start to go down. Do you know that? That problem comes from Master Trafford. I'm telling you the truth. Because when he's not in the Manju squad. Manju are doing well. But when the man came back, Manju start to drown. Why? What is the problem? So maybe for my own, Marcus Trafford is their problem. Let them send that guy out. So that make them see what is going on next. Because I don't like big team as the Manju to use me in this way. But any big team in England will go down for me to go up. Is my happiness.
0: All right, thank you so much, Ubonga, for your time on the show. Hello, caller, good evening to you. Welcome.
2: Yeah, good evening, Mr. Eva.
0: Yeah, good evening to you. Speak up, please.
2: Can you hear me?
0: Yeah, I can hear you now.
2: My name is Kismet.
0: All right.
2: Yeah, Eva.
0: Yeah.
2: I don't know why the Manchester United fans are not calling. I don't know why they are not calling.
0: A few of them have called.
2: No, it's too small. It's just two.
0: Mm.
2: You see, I remembered years ago when, you see, this is your topic.
0: Yeah.
2: If you had removed Manchester United and replaced it with Arsenal,
0: Oh
2: God, we will not hear a word. If you hear what these people will be saying, as if one day, like a day like this, will not come. 6 years ago, 7 years ago. Now, the table has turned. And I expect them to also carry their phone and use that same energy and be calling them, but they are not calling. But why is life like this? Can you please give us a philosophy behind this? Please motivate somebody, Mr. Eva.
0: All right. Thank you so much. So I'll try to do the perspire to Maguire to... No, that's not my job. That's not my job. All right. So Real Sociedad have pulled a goal back against Bournemouth. So it's Real Sociedad 1, AFC Bournemouth 2. And Man City are now leading Norwich City by 5-0. And guess what? City look fluid tonight. And that's because I think the return of Nico Reilly in this team has really helped the way they've played football tonight. It's been very fluid. It's been easy on the eye. Although you would say it's just a championship team. Hello, caller. Good evening to you. Welcome.
3: Good evening.
0: Yeah, good evening to you.
3: I want to analyze the Man U match, not actually from the perspective of the coach per se. I want to see it from the finishing point.
0: Okay.
3: Especially when they panickingly enter ball six.
0: Okay.
3: Look at the way Mbeno made the mistake and compare with the way Rashford made the mistake. You will see that you will see the same characteristics.
0: Okay.
3: Now, so the last touch, they don't look up. Like kind of, for example, in Nigerian style. You will ever look up before touching the ball, no matter the fall. So the singular fault that Man U is having is finishing.
0: Okay.
3: Before you finally touch your ball, manage as much as possible to look up so that you can reposition your leg vis-a-vis where the goalkeeper is.
0: Okay.
3: That is the singular problem Man U is having. Check all the two attempts. The other guy that just came into Man U and he failed. Check the two attempts Mbeno made. Check the attempt Rashford made. You will see that they have the same. So the football psychologist on the part of Man U, you see to that. Or else they will be perambulating the same problems. I've seen these things for long, and it is still there. It was there with the former coach when Arsenal scored 2 goals with nothing against Man U, and it was not corrected. So I don't know why they leave a problem to persist. They need to segment the field and understand what problem are we making when we are at the midfield. What problem? Okay, look at the last touch of Mbeni. One-on-one with goalkeeper. And the goalkeeper has sense. He came out, reduced the goal post size. Look at the problem of Rashford. He came out. Before Rashford will kick, he has already collected the ball. So that is just a singular problem. Everything will be all right.
0: Okay. All right. Thank you so much. So at the end of the day, I think we are cycling back to a coaching issue because, like I did say, football now is played on, apart from your training sessions on the field of play, If you've been opportune to watch the documentaries that come out of this team, because now there's camera nearly everywhere, so I'm sure maybe after this season, Arsenal might, or mid-season, they might bring out a content of their title-winning run last season. The season before last, when they were close, there was a documentary called The All or Nothing, I think by Amazon Prime. We've also seen that of City as well. That of Tottenham have also been released. Even to Mourinho, they've released it. So, football is, at this level, is science. It's so detailed that it's now learned on the board, right? It's so detailed to that level. It's now learned on the board. There's a set piece coach. There's a video analyst. There's a match reader. There is a goalkeeping coach. There's a defending coach. There's an attacking coach. There's a conditioning coach. There's a recovery coach. Then there's a medical team. There's a lot of information and data available to the coaches and the backroom staff of various teams, especially the elite teams. There is so much information available to them. So if you're saying the players are not lifting up their head, I watched that documentary. I saw when they called, I think it was Gabriel Jesus or it was Kai Havertz, one of those. I think it was Gabriel Jesus. Is it Gabriel Jesus? Is that Jesus or Nketiah? They called him to the room and the coach was showing him the video clips. I said, this is where you were. See here, see here, see there. Giving him examples of similar finishes by top strikers. So it has to be coaching. We cannot remove the coaches away from this. Hello, caller. Good evening to you. Welcome.
4: Yeah,
0: is that Choma?
4: Yeah.
0: Welcome.
4: Thank you. Eva, I think the problem of mine this season is from Tariq, the coach.
0: Okay.

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